0: the only AI in these songs
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1: Hey there, I'm Laura Lee. Thanks for listening to The River. It is the time of the end of the high school year, prom time, and we see them out in our uptown area, in our tiny little village, going out to dinner and getting their photos taken. I am loving the long, elegant gowns that have made a popular comeback. They are so beautiful. The bouquets, way better than a wrist corsage. Come on, props for that. Also, the girls, I guess, are making their own bouquets. See, in the olden days, the guy brought the girl a wrist corsage, and if you had a tiny wrist like mine, it did not stay on. The girl ordered the guy a boutonniere for their lapel. But now the girls get together before prom and assemble their bouquets, is what I'm seeing. I don't know, I have all boys. I was wondering what the word prom meant. Like, where did the word prom come from? So I looked it up. The term is a shortening of promenade, referring to the formal entrance of the participants, which does not happen anymore, like being announced and walking into the ballroom, like in Cinderella. Can we bring that part back to prom night? Like, announce who is entering with trumpets and all that. This is one of those I want to do over moments.
2: It's prom season.
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2: Every date is a possible mate. That's what I learned as a kid, and frankly, I've told my kids that. With prom season ahead of us, I thought I'd be the guy to throw that wet blanket over the prom dating fire. Frankly, I hate prom season. I think it pressures our young people into situations that many of them aren't ready for yet. What do I do as a parent? Right or wrong, if they feel the need that they need to go to prom, I encourage my kids to go as a group, preferably as a youth group. That avoids that forced date situation and makes it a fun evening with less pressure, all holding each other accountable, which is a great training ground for adult life. Scripture to go with us? Abstain from every appearance of evil. 1 Thessalonians 5:22.
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10: Clear skies through the night with areas of frost. Lows in the mid-30s, a light northwest wind. Patchy morning frost, otherwise mostly sunny and warmer on Sunday. Highs in the lower 60s. Increasing clouds and not as cool tomorrow night with an isolated shower. Lows around 50. I'm meteorologist Matthew Harding on Uplifting and Encouraging the River.
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0: The River with Elevation Rhythm. And my name is Laura Lee. Thanks for listening. Tootsie Roll is coming out in new flavors. I thought they already had this. But the company that makes Tootsie Rolls has announced the launch of two new products, fruit ones and berry ones, saying fans have asked for more offerings. I'll tell you what fans have asked for. They asked you, Tootsie Roll people, to not change the candy cane Tootsie Roll lollipop. That's the hill I'm on. Okay, the fruit ones are going to have a Tootsie Roll lollipop with a gooey fruit-filled center. Ugh. The berry ones will be chewy berry-inspired Tootsie Roll candies. And I mean, outside of the fact that they quit making my favorite of all time Tootsie Roll lollipop, which was called the Candy Cane lollipop that had a candy cane outer covering, they've changed it. It is now just called peppermint. It is not as good. That's the thing they need to fix. Otherwise, Tootsie Roll's a Tootsie Roll. Don't fix what ain't broke. Please fix the candy cane one, though.
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0: Elevation Worship, Alleluia, on the river. I'm Laura Lee. Consider the end result. The mom had been sitting through the soccer game on the sidelines and was tired and ready to go home after the game, but her son said, "Hey, can we go to the hill?" It was a hill near the game, just a grassy little hill. And initially, mom was like, "No, dude, I'm tired. I want to go home." And then she considered that she's trying to say yes more. I mean, I don't know about you, but I feel like there's a lot of no's. I feel like I said no a lot when my kids were little because I needed to get home and start dinner, or because we were tired, or because I didn't want to get stuck in traffic. So many reasons. But this mom, she checked herself and said, "You know what? Fine. Let's go up the hill." And when they got to the top of that little hill, she could see on the other side this beautiful sunset, the sky that God had painted with perfect oranges and pinks. And her takeaway was this: wow, can you imagine if I had not gone up this hill tonight? Look what I almost did not see. That would have been unfortunate.
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7: Skies through the night with areas of frost. Lows in the mid-30s, a light northwest wind. Patchy morning frost, otherwise mostly sunny and warmer on Sunday. Highs in the lower 60s. Increasing clouds and not as cool tomorrow night with an isolated shower. Lows around 50. I'm meteorologist Matthew Harding on Uplifting and Encouraging the River.
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0: That's Jeremy Camp on the River. My name is Laura Lee. Thanks for listening. You stub your toe, you jam your finger, you drop a box on your head. All things I've done. I know we say it's not good to, but studies found that letting out a couple swears could reduce pain. Using more colorful language doesn't change how your pain feels, but it can help you tolerate it better. They say that they found that it doesn't matter what language you're swearing in. Okay, that's actually perfect because I have learned a couple of unique Italian words. Also, my dad was in the Navy for like 9 years. So imagine the languages that I've been around off and on that can help me deal with that stubbed toe. I have often thought that the mumbles that Harry and Marv utter in Home Alone were mumbly and hilarious. And I mean, I don't know. I do think letting something out is a little bit better than trying to hold it all in.
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4: Our guest today is former TWR Vice President Alan Travers. And Alan, what would you say to that person who feels God might be calling him or her to the mission field, but is hesitant to say yes?
5: Well, I'd say simply what the Lord Jesus said, go ye. He doesn't make that a call to the world or to the church. He makes it very individual. Go ye into all the world and preach the gospel to every creature. He talked to these men who had followed him all the 3 years that he'd been walking and teaching and preaching, and he was saying to them, look, it's your responsibility. Jesus said, other sheep I have which are not of this flock, them also I, next word, must bring. So you have to ask, you know, who are the sheep? The sheep are the little boys and little girls and men and women who are lost, who are lonely, who are in despair, who are hopeless, who are riddled with sin. Those are the sheep. And it's interesting to me that Jesus said, other sheep I have. So when we ask not only who are the sheep, we have to ask whose are the sheep. They're not ours. They're his flock. And then we have to follow Christ's determination. Them also I must bring. There's a divine ought to that. If God has got his hands on you, if he's calling you today, then today is the day to say, yes, you can have my life.
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5: Loved it. 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
4: So, is God calling you to global missions? 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

0: 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It's the right song. 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It's meaningful to us.
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3: Sorry it took so long. I was taking the long way home, but you wait for me.
2: I wrote this song during a time when I felt completely lost. I've been walking through life trying to figure out everything on my own, carrying things I should have laid down years ago. And the more I tried, the harder the road got. One day I finally looked up and prayed, God, I need some direction. And what struck me was realizing He had never left. He was just there patiently waiting for me to turn around. Every detour, every stumble, every mile, every time I walked in the wrong direction, He kept guiding me back. The song is a reminder that even when we take the long way home,

0: uplifting and encouraging. The River, I'm Laura Lee. That was Tasha Layton. Sometimes you just need a little perspective, a shift in your perspective. When my kids were little, there was one day I was standing in front of my closet thinking what to wear. I could not find anything to wear. How many of us have been there, right? After a few minutes, my at the time 11-year-old walked in, looked inside my closet with me and said, "Wow, Mom, you sure have a lot of options." What? That really made me look at what was in my closet with new eyes and a new attitude. If there's been something frustrating you lately, I pray for new eyes and a new attitude for you as we go about everything we go about in our days as moms and a closet full of what we think are old clothes. Who knows? You might even find that you have more than enough and you want to share some of that excess with others.
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8: The River Weather.
9: Clear skies through the night with areas of frost. Lows in the mid-30s, a light northwest wind. Patchy morning frost, otherwise mostly sunny and warmer on Sunday. Highs in the lower 60s. Increasing clouds and not as cool tomorrow night with an isolated shower. Lows around 50. I'm meteorologist Matthew Harding on Uplifting and Encouraging the River.
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0: We the Kingdom on the River. Hey there, I'm Laura Lee. You might think you want your alone time, but too much of it can be a bad thing. It can make you feel more depressed, bring on high blood pressure, and run down your immune system. Who knew? I do appreciate my downtime or my alone time. I love being around others too. 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
5: It's Crazy Money Day. Hi, I'm Chuck Bentley with My Money Life from Crown. 5 years ago, a rare Pikachu Pokemon card was purchased for over $5 million. Earlier this year, the card sold for nearly $16.5 million. That's the second time the card broke a Guinness World Record for the most expensive Pokemon card sold at auction. I think that's crazy. Before you start buying up cards, remember 1 Timothy 6:9. 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But markets fluctuate, jobs change, and circumstances shift. 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

0: 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I'm JP. Do you consider yourself a handy person? If something breaks, you could probably fix it. I thought so too. You can find out why my mind has been changed in 15. Here's Colton Dixon on The River.
1: Woke up feeling anxious. Happens on occasion. The feelings I don't deal with overflowing from the basement. I think I've hit a limit. God, it's been a minute.

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0: God is not waiting in anger to punish us for our wrongs. He's running after us to meet us right where we are, just like the prodigal son. 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He throws a robe around our back and a ring on our finger. No condemnation, just love. That's what grace can do.
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0: That song sitting in our music team top 20. Brand new song from Cochran & Co. That song was called What Grace Can Do. You're listening to The River, and I want to know, how handy do you think you really are? Like, be real and honest with yourself for a second. Because I have always been the kind of person that I feel like if I got to fix a minor thing, that I can do it. And I've had some wins throughout the years. I can fix minor things on my car. The lights, if they go out, a windshield wiper, the very basics, which might not sound like much, but I can do that kind of stuff. And so when it comes to house repairs, fixing things that are minor in your home, I feel like I would be pretty confident in that. However, this last week humbled me a little bit. My wife and I recently just got our bay window replaced. We had had some issues with it. The thing needed to go. We got it all done and situated. And then the next day, we had an invasion of bees that just somehow had found a teeny tiny crevice and had made their way into our living room. And it was a disaster. My wife called me from the living room on the phone, which I thought was weird because we were in the same house, because she was in a panic because she had trapped one and had no idea what to do. So we get up there, figured out where the bees are coming from, and I had no idea how to even start to fix the problem. Have you ever ran into something where you feel like you're pretty confident you could do it until the moment came where you had to do it and you realized you actually were kind of wrong? You can let me know, 800-609-1049.
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3: I just walk down this bed and I'll say, Lord, Father, I would ask that you would give this man your heart.
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3: A heart that is guarded, a heart and a mind that is guarded through the power of Jesus Christ. Will you guard his heart? Because out of his heart will flow his life story. Lord Jesus, I ask that when he puts on his belt today, that Lord, he will remember to put the belt of truth around his waist. And I would pray that just that time he spent in the Word, sitting in the chair, in the kitchen, as he has had his coffee and read some Psalms this morning, that he will be reminded of these life-transforming thoughts that come down today and make him even a better man.
4: More marriage insights today at familyminute.org.
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7: Skies through the night with areas of frost, lows in the mid-30s, a light northwest wind, patchy morning frost, otherwise mostly sunny and warmer on Sunday, highs in the lower 60s, increasing clouds and not as cool tomorrow night with an isolated shower, lows around 50. I'm meteorologist Matthew Harding on Uplifting and Encouraging the River.
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0: I'm thankful to have you guys in my life. It keeps me positive. You talk about at the beginning of the year, trying the river. So I think I did that in 2018. I got real low in my life. And although the river just sustained me, it took me a long time to get out. It was what helped keep God front and center in my life and kept him present. And I thank you for that.
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0: uplifting and encouraging the river. Hey, I'm JP. 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
4: Jonah, you know the story. He was a guy who was called to go and share a message of hope with the people of Nineveh, and he didn't want to do it. He ran in the opposite direction because Jonah was a racist. You know, our country is divided tonight. There's a tension in the air. And I want to say for the follower of Jesus Christ, there is no place for racial bigotry or racism or prejudice of any kind. There is no race that's superior to another race. We're all part of the human race, and we're all part of a sinful race, and we all need God. God loves sinners. God loves people who mess up, and God was going to give him a second chance. But here's the cool thing. When you become a Christian, those barriers come down. Racial barriers come down, and we become a new family in Jesus Christ. And that's shown by all the folks that are here in this stadium. Here's our answer to the racial tension of America. Look around. We're the family of God. We're the same blood. 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
3: 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Already know God? 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Answers to questions about the Christian faith, online courses for Christian growth, and video messages from Pastor Greg Laurie can be found at harvest.org.
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0: it helps start the day off right, and that just helps set the mood in the day. 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

0: Uplifting and encouraging the river. Hey, I'm JP. How serious do you take your prayer life? Be honest with yourself for a second. I've been recently taking this prayer class, which is something that I've never thought about that in depth, I guess. I just kind of thought, you know, prayer is exactly what I think it is. I go and I talk to God. I let him know all the things that are going on in my life. And I just talked to him, but I never really thought about taking a class for this, but it's been awesome to be a part of. I've learned so much, not only just about myself, but about the different varieties of prayer that I can offer to God. And maybe prayer is something that when you start to think about your walk, your faith, your relationship with God, you feel like could be improved on. Well, this Thursday is the National Day of Prayer. And you can actually get involved. You can share some prayer requests. You can pray with a river chaplain. You can text your prayer requests all day long when you go and text the word prayer or pray to 800-609-1049.
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2: 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You're waiting for God to answer your prayer. You've cried out to God. You've been praying. You've been persisting. You've been coming before God about a child, about a husband, about a school situation, about finances, about having a child. And sometimes we find ourselves year after year after year in the waiting. That's what it says. It says that year after year, she would go to the house of God and she would cry out to God. Oh God, you know how much I want a child. Would you not open up my womb?
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2: 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The end. 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

0: I am a recently converted person to the river, and I just love every minute of it. 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I'm Sonia, and I am the river.
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6: This is Ann Graham Lotz with Daily Light for Daily Living. How do you witness to those you see every day? One of the best ways to witness is to let them see the difference Jesus has made in your life. As they observe you, they'll see the difference is real. As the old farmer said, showing is better than telling. Others watch what we do much more closely than they listen to what we say. But our lives should also demand a verdict. We need to back up the difference they see in us with an explanation. In John chapter 9, verses 10 and 11, after gossiping about the once blind man, the people finally demanded, "How then were your eyes opened?" And in verse 25, he replied, "The man they called Jesus told me to go wash. One thing I know, once I was blind, but now I see." Listen to me. Live your life in such a way that people can see you're different and want to know why. Then tell them all you know. It's Jesus. This is Ann Graham Lotz.
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0: 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I started putting my faith in God. 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I'm reading the Bible now. Somebody turned me onto the river. The songs, they inspire me. 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By donating to the river, maybe somebody else out there that is struggling like I did, they'll find hope themselves.
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0: Uplifting and encouraging. The River.

Thanks for listening to The River. Hey, I'm JP. Just how handy of a person do you actually truly think that you are? I used to feel pretty confident in myself until this ended up happening. I'll share it coming up in 15. Here's Andrew Rip. I'd do it again. You're listening to The River.

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0: All the way from Washington Courthouse, that is Daniel Spriggs. You're listening to The River. Just how handy of a person would you consider yourself? Like, if something minor needs fixed up in the house or on your car, do you feel like you got the skills to handle it? I used to feel like that until this past week. I had a simple task. My wife and I just got a brand new bay window put in, so we had to take the curtain rod down, do the whole thing. We ended up getting a different one because the outside trim wasn't as thick. So we got a new curtain rod, whatever you want to call it, which is already going to show where this story is headed. And I go to do this, and I go to install it, and I just don't have the right tools. So it took me way longer than it should have, first off, but I couldn't even do it myself. I had to go, and I had to call my dad to have him come over to help me. And there was a little bit of embarrassment, because I know in the back of my mind that it was such an easy task, but I just didn't really have the equipment, and I'd never had to do it before. Everything I've ever lived in, it's just kind of had them, and I'm a guy, so I don't replace them. So I struggled immensely, and I immediately was humbled and realized I am not nearly as handy as I thought I was. Maybe you can relate to that. I'd love to hear your story. Something you thought you could do till the moment came and you actually had to do it. Let me know. 800-609-1049.
1: Those of us who've grown up in the church are prone to a certain kind of deception. It's the lie that my sin isn't really that bad.
2: I overspent again this month. I'm just a natural born shopper.
1: When we compare ourselves to people who commit what we consider serious sins, we can feel like we're okay.
2: Boy, I chewed him out.
1: We need to realize that every single sin is a big deal. It's an act of rebellion against God.
2: It's just that Irish temper again.
1: The way to see the truth about sin is to see it in the light of who God is. When the prophet Isaiah came face to face with God, he said, "Woe is me," and he confessed his sinfulness. Why don't you ask God to search your heart today? Ask him to show you what it looks like in light of his holiness. With Seeking Him, I'm Nancy DeMoss Walkmuth.
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1: You're listening to The River. I'm JP. That song pushing its way up the Music Team Top 20. You can actually hear the full countdown today, starting at noon with Haley right here on The River. It's Jamie McDonald and Desperate.

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0: My son, he's 8 years old, and when we drive to school, we pray, and then we pray while listening. 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

0: 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Hey, I'm JP. Austin French, one of the very first concerts I ever got to go and actually see in person, and I was completely blown away. What was your favorite concert experience? Maybe you had one that was the very first. You still remember it to this day so vividly. Who'd you see and when did you see them? 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
4: Racism and bigotry are plaguing our nation. 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Secondly, Christians need to remember that this world is not our home. 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Thirdly, the Lord told us it would get rough in the last days. Paul said to Timothy, "Suffer hardship with me as a good soldier of Christ Jesus." In the last days, those who speak up for Jesus and hold to His word will be mocked and mistreated. But listen, regardless of what may happen to us, our job is to remain faithful to the Lord. 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

0: Micah Tyler right here on the river. Before he was a musician, he was actually a youth pastor and at one point had to jump behind the counter of a fast food chain and make over 100 burgers. Right now it's Mercy Me and Make It Well. 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
2: 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So today, I hope it inspires

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1: River. Imagine this scenario. Fire destroys the home of a family in your neighborhood. At work the next day, you mention this to two different coworkers. One expresses sincere concern, while the second says, "What can we do to take care of them and provide what they need?" The first person expressed sympathy, while the second expressed compassion. Compassion does two things. It recognizes the problem and then seeks to help remedy it. That's what God did when he saw our spiritual need and sent Jesus Christ to meet that need. When we express compassion for others, we are doing what God did for us. This is David Jeremiah, encouraging you to get on the road to new life. 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

0: The days are getting longer, and life seems to be going so much faster.
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1: Uplifting and encouraging. The River.

0: God loves telling stories, and you know, there's a Bible full of history of the ways that God showed up for his people, you know, just in the nick of time. He shows up and does miracles. He does the unthinkable. And you know, there's so many instances in my life where I can look back and say, he really has never ever failed me. And it's funny, because when you get in a situation and it's not looking so good, it's so easy for us to freak out and just say, God, where are you? Have you forgotten about me? This song, Ain't No Way, is just all about that declaration. There's no way you're going to let me down. You've been there for me time and time again. As I look back over my life, there's not one time that you failed me, and you're going to show up for me now.
1: The story that made the song.
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0: God is not waiting in anger to punish us for our wrongs. He's running after us to meet us right where we are, just like the prodigal son. 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He throws a robe around our back and a ring on our finger. No condemnation, just love. That's what grace can do.
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0: I've had to travel a lot. 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And I'm Heather, and I am the river.
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0: I'm Bryce Johnson with this Unpacking It Sports and Faith Minute. Referees are a necessary part of sports. Without refs to call fouls, players would have a difficult time performing at their best. Ideally, refs are unbiased and stick to the standards in place so the game can stay on track. As we follow Jesus, we need refs alongside us blowing the whistle when we get off track. If we want to live a life that honors God, having people hold us accountable in love is extremely valuable. The Bible says, if anyone is caught in any transgression, you who are spiritual should restore him in a spirit of gentleness. As the family of God, we are in this together, helping one another. It takes humility and grace, as well as awareness of the temptations that surround us. Today, let's consider our responsibility as a ref to others and evaluate our need to have someone blowing the whistle in our own lives. I'm Bryce Johnson, and you can unpack that. For more, go to thesportsdevotional.com.
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2: I wrote this song during a time when I felt completely lost. I've been walking through life trying to figure out everything on my own, carrying things I should have laid down years ago. And the more I tried, the harder the road got. One day I finally looked up and prayed, God, I need some direction. And what struck me was realizing He had never left. He was just there patiently waiting for me to turn around. Every detour, every stumble, every mile, every time I walked in the wrong direction, He kept guiding me back. The song is a reminder that even when we take the long way home, God still waits for us.
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1: 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They said that anyone is welcome. Every week, without fail, they pick up the tab. Just their way.
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5: 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Scripture to go with us? Abstain from every appearance of evil. 1 Thessalonians 5:22.
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0: me to the river, and I started listening, and I haven't looked back since. 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

0: There's someone hurting who needs healing, someone unloved who needs our touch, elderly needing to feel that we care, and someone who is weak and needs the support of our shared weakness. Hey, this is Debbie Griffith. Late author and speaker Brennan Manning gets it. He shared, "One of the most healing words I ever spoke as a confessor was to an old priest with a drinking problem. Just a few years ago, I said I was a hopeless alcoholic in the gutter in Fort Lauderdale. You," he cried, "oh, thank God." When we bring a smile to the face of someone in pain, we have brought Christ to them. I know hurt, ache, and pain. And what helps me? It's not to hear more of what I should and should not do. I need to hear there's hope, and I'm so sorry for this pain in your heart. God fully knows and loves us, and He's not disappointed in us. He's disappointed when we don't change our sinful ways. But He comes alongside, and He cares for us. Come alongside the one who needs God's grace and mercy, just as much as you do, every day. For more encouragement in everyday matters, visit DebbieGriffith.com.
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3: You ready to throw in the towel? Hold on. Don't do it yet. I'm Lena Ebujamra, and this is Today's Single Christian. I read a funny thing on Instagram recently. It said, "It's been a long week," and was signed, "Me, in the middle of Monday." Some weeks are like that. It might only be Tuesday morning, but we're ready for the weekend. Maybe you feel that way right now. You're tired and overwhelmed and just want to crawl back into bed. One of my favorite places to land when I feel that way is in Hebrews 10 that says, "Do not throw away your confidence, which has a great reward, for you have need of endurance." It goes on to say, "But we are not of those who shrink back and are destroyed, but of those who have faith and persevere their souls." Today is the day to stand strong in the Lord, and it only happens when, by faith, you refuse to throw in the towel. No matter what you're up against, keep on keeping on. 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

0: Welcome to Truth for Life Weekend, where we're studying Psalm 139. In this psalm, King David comforts himself by reflecting on how God is present and sovereign everywhere, even in death. So does this mean that God is everything and everything is God, as some people suggest? Alistair Begg walks us through the answer.
1: Sheol, the abode of the dead, is described throughout the Old Testament in various ways. A sepulcher-like cavern, a stronghold, a wasteland, a place of nothingness. And when we read these things, we have to recognize that the language is evocative language. It is poetic language. It is not definitive language. So that a cry, for example, as here in the fifth verse of Psalm 6, is a cry from the heart. The psalmist is saying what everybody recognizes, and that is that life is all too short, that death is implacable and decisive, and it has ramifications. But at the same time, although it is a cry of sadness, it is not a denial of God's sovereignty beyond the grave. Because if you think about it, this was so striking about this statement here. If I ascend to the heaven, you're there. If I were to make my abode in Sheol, you are there as well. Because there is nowhere that I can go that is outside of your presence. Now, you know that when we read our Bibles, we say to one another, it is helpful to read them backwards. Because we are able to do what the psalmist was unable to do. The psalmist, as an Israelite, is writing according to his own understanding of God's revelation of himself. But the psalmist writes without the benefit of the knowledge that we enjoy, since Christ has not only come, but Christ has also triumphed over sin and death and the grave. So we have to read these things in light of the ultimate reality. So for example, to help us in that regard, when Peter preaches on the day of Pentecost, one of the things that is so remarkable about that sermon is the way in which Peter is able, under the direction of the Holy Spirit clearly, to marshal all of this information, to encapsulate it in a way that is so clear. This Jesus, delivered up according to the definite plan and foreknowledge of God, you crucified and killed by the hands of lawless men. God raised him up, loosing the pangs of death, for it was not possible for him to be held by it. You go down to verse 31. David foresaw these things and spoke about the resurrection of Christ, that he was not abandoned to Hades, nor did his flesh see corruption. This Jesus God raised up. Now what Peter is doing there is he's articulating the fact that Christ has descended into the depths. In the Creed we say he has descended into hell. He has descended into Hades. He has descended into Sheol. He has gone into that place. And yet for us as New Testament believers, Sheol has become paradise. When the man on the cross says to Jesus, will you remember me when you come into your kingdom? Jesus does not say, yeah, today you will be with me in Sheol. He says, today you will be with me in paradise. In your presence there is fullness of joy, Psalm 16:11. At your right hand there are pleasures forevermore. And David here is making an amazing statement, isn't he? I found that I could easily get sidetracked by this, and I sense looking at some of your faces, you might want to do the same. But a good commentary will help you. It helps me. And Wilcock on the Psalms has a very helpful passage in this, referencing what we've just said. He says, you know, the word about remembrance there in that fifth verse of Psalm 6 has to do not with memories, but with memorials. That is commemorations. David certainly believes that after this life, he will still belong to God. Verse 5 is not therefore the cry of a despairing sinner. We New Testament people are much more fully informed now that Christ Jesus has brought life and immortality to light through the gospel. We know that though this present life is full of good things and is God's perfect plan for us for the time being, the next life will be even better, indeed infinitely better. But for all his limited view, the psalmist has a lesson for us. What he at least wanted to leave behind in this world, he has by now discovered that he has not lost it after all, namely the opportunity to serve and praise God. He had his priorities right. He says, does that mean that there will be no memorials? No, he says to himself, no. God's got that covered as well. Whether it's there or there. Richard Baxter in the 17th century was an effective minister, and one of the hymns that he wrote has been helpful to many of us. It begins, Lord, it belongs not to my care whether I live or die. What he means by that is not, I don't care whether I live or die. What he means by that is, whether I live or whether I die is under your jurisdiction. Therefore, I can rest in that fact. As he goes on in the hymn to speak about the unfolding drama of God's purpose beyond time, he finally concludes, and I'm sure you've got this because I will have quoted it to you before, I quote it to myself all the time, my knowledge of that life is small, the eye of faith is dim, it is enough.

and I go as far east as I can possibly go, or if I go to the other side, if I go to the west, into the depths of the sea, for the Israelite, the Mediterranean Sea was the point, to the west. He says, so whether I go to the farthest east or to the farthest west, you'll be with me there. Israelites were not sailors. They were fishermen, some of them, but they weren't sailors. The fact that the disciples got so upset on the boat is an indication of the fact that they were not like wonderful seafaring people. They weren't. They didn't live in that kind of context. In some ways, they would have thought that if you get eventually to the end of the ocean on the west, it might be like an infinity pool. Maybe you could just fall off the end of it into who knows what. David's got no concept of it, really, beyond what he can see. And so he's saying to himself, you know, if I was going all that way, if I went all that way, you're there. You are absolutely everywhere. No distance from the farthest east to the farthest west can separate me from your presence. Because there, he says, your hand shall lead me. Your right hand shall hold me. That's a picture of God's power. It's a picture of God's presence. It's a picture of God's overarching jurisdiction. Guide me, O thou great Jehovah, pilgrim through this barren land. I am weak, but thou art mighty. Guide me with thy powerful hand. I actually had a chorus in mind during all of this week. I could actually hear my father attempting to sing it. My father was no better at singing than I am, which is pathetic, but it didn't stop him from singing in the car. We found it very funny as children, and we never really gave him much encouragement at all. I feel bad now as I think about it, but he, I don't know what he thought he was or who he thought he was when he would launch into one of these. And he used to sing this chorus that goes, I trust in God. I know he cares for me. On mountain steep or on the rolling sea, though billows roll, he keeps my soul. My heavenly Father watches over me. And I don't know whether he'd been listening to Caruso or some great singer, but I can still hear his little voice going, though billows roll. I'm like, oh, cut it out, Dad. He keeps my soul. But of course, I would never be able to tell you about that song if I didn't have a dad who, despite his inability, sang truth to me and to my sisters in our childhood. So I know that my dad believed that his Lord knew everything about him, and his Lord was everywhere he could ever go. And I learned that from him. The songs we sing with and to our children really matter. Thirdly, what then if I decide that darkness will be able to hide me? See, darkness, of course, is able to hide us from other people, but it can't hide us from God. It's an interesting thought, isn't it? If I say, surely the darkness shall cover me and the light about me be night, if the whole thing closes down, the eye of God pierces the gloom. Even the darkness isn't dark to you. The night is bright as the day, for darkness is as light with you. He's basically saying, this is a fantastic thing, God. There's no place I can go. I can't hide in a closet. I can't hide in the trees. I can't hide in my car. I can't cover myself with darkness because you know me entirely. Again, I guess the Christianized version of it is, oh, be careful, little eyes, what you see. Oh, be careful, little hands, what you touch. Oh, be careful, little feet, where you go. For there's a Father up above, and he's looking down in love. So be careful, little feet, where you go. That's what David is saying. This is a wonderful thing. It's not a restrictive thing. It's a liberating thing. It's a dynamic thing. It's a wonderful thing. He's not looking for an out. He is comforting himself by the fact that there is no out. There is no escape. If I were to go there, I went there.

0: There. I went as far that way or as far that way. If I said I can hide under the cover of darkness, even there you watch over me, you provide for me. Isn't that what we said as children? And when we finally, especially if you're staying in somebody's house that you hadn't been in, and the person comes to put you to sleep, what do you always say? You say, would you leave a light on? Would you leave a light on? Anybody want to give me a hand? There, his hand is with me. Would you leave a light on? Of course, I leave a light on. Now, let me say one word or two before I wrap this up, because it is clear that what David is saying is that there is no corner of the universe that is hidden from God. That's really what he's saying. He's just using these pictures. No corner of the universe is hidden from God. God is everywhere, but God is not everything. God is everywhere, but God is not everything. Now, I say that because the environment in which we are living, if you take what we're discovering this morning out onto the street, as it were, many of your work colleagues will interpret what you're saying, unless you distinguish between truth and error, they will interpret what you're saying along the lines of contemporary views of spirituality. And those contemporary views, a combination of New Age and Buddhism and Hinduism and many things that are all wrapped into many of the books that you will find in Barnes and Noble and elsewhere, all of these various spiritual notions, irrespective of their background, in some way or another, say this, that nature includes and is enfolding the sacred, so that whatever there is of God, whatever there is of spirit, is enclosed and is contained in the sacred. The sacred is in there. Well, how does it find expression? Well, for example, in contemporary preoccupations with planet Earth. This is also represented on a daily basis, especially in the British press, as the great discoveries of science and the great concerns of science. It is ultimately not science, it is religion. It is an ideology that is grounded in an idea, and the idea is that somehow or another, God is everything. The sacred is in nature. The sacred is contained in nature. We are part of nature. Therefore, if you remember when we thought it was so funny when that lady was out on a short limb. What was her name again? You know what I mean? Who? Shirley MacLaine. That's it. Very good. See, people still alert out here. This is fantastic. This is now, we've moved into the realm of interaction. But, yeah, Shirley MacLaine, we thought, oh, that's so funny, you know, she's a crazy lady. Well, she was just ahead of her time. It's mainstream now. Everybody's out on a short limb. There we have it. And so as Christians, when we say these things, God knows everything, God is everywhere, unless we're very clear to say God is everywhere, but God is not everything, then our friends will interpret it as they choose. David Wells has helped me with this more than anybody else. He says, as Christians, we affirm that God is one in his being. Father, Son, and Holy Spirit. God is one in his being, but he is not one with nature. That's why, again, we sing the hymn, like, for example, before the hills in order stood or earth received its frame, from everlasting thou art God to endless years the same. Spiritualities, he says, abound, teaching that the way we make contact with God is by finding him within ourselves. So much contemporary psychology is based on that. Now you just need to look in and find yourself. If you find yourself and you find your true self, you're actually making contact with the sacred, with the divine. The fact is, when you and I find our true selves, we discover that we're sinful, that we're lost, we're rebellious, we're confused, and we're in deep trouble. Therefore, we don't really want to make that discovery. And that's why Wells says so helpfully, there is an invisible boundary between God and ourselves, both with his being and with respect to what we know. We cannot cross the boundary to know him savingly. He is not found in our deepest self. This is such a great line. He is outside the range of our intuitive radar. Outside the range of our intuitive radar. We are in fact alienated from him. And so we cannot access him on our own time or on our own terms. It is he who must cross the boundary if we are to know him. And that is what he has done in Jesus. He crossed the boundary. So when your friends say, well, I don't know about God. I don't know if he exists. I don't know if he took the phone off the hook. I don't know where I can find him. I looked in, but no. You're looking in the wrong place. In fact, deep down, you're not even looking, but God is looking. God knows you. He made you. He made you for himself. This is what with the story that we have to tell. This is how the Gospels begin, isn't it? Matthew. And his name will be called Emmanuel because he is God with us. This has been a bad week for me for songs, as you can tell. But I had another one from the 60s that wouldn't leave me alone. At least I think I can remember the lyric this time before I start. But it was written by Ralph Carmichael. I met him once when I went to preach in Phoenix. He's gone to glory now. I was so excited to meet him. And because we'd been singing at our youth group at least one of his songs that began, if you remember, in the stars his handiwork I see. On the wind he speaks with majesty. Though he ruleth over land and sea, what's that to me? I will celebrate nativity, for it has a place in history. Though he came to set his people free, what is that to me? Till by faith I met him face to face. Then I found the wonder of his grace. Then I knew that he was more than just a God who didn't care, who lived away up there, which is what I thought. He's just a God. Whoever he is, wherever he is, I don't know. I don't care. Now he walks beside me day by day, watching o'er me, lest I stray, helping me along the narrow way, because he's everything to me. Oh, that wee guy, he thought he was hiding up the tree. Jesus says, hey, let's have tea. You hiding up a tree somewhere, metaphorically? The lady, she wasn't hiding from God, she was just hiding from other ladies. That's why she went to the well at that time in the middle of the day. Nobody goes in the middle of the day, it's so hot. Maybe she thought she could hide. Jesus said, any chance of a drink of water? He knows. And that's why we have been given the mandate to go and make disciples of all the nations. That's why we're praying for North Africa. That's why we're excited to see all that God is doing in northern India. That's why our friends are in Japan. That's why our hearts are with the world. That's why we believe in Bible translation. That's why we want the gospel to be as widely distributed as we possibly can. Because we know what David knows. And we're able to say, God, you know me. And God, you're with me. And I trust you.
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0: Father, I thank you that in the mix of all of this, we might hear your voice, that every distracting influence may be lost sight of, and that that which is clearly from yourself may become that which we lay hold of. We pray for our friends and family members who have all kinds of different views. We pray that you'll give to us a spirit of gentleness, of grace, that we might live our lives in a way that they come to ask us questions rather than that we go to tell them stuff. Lord, thank you that you have crossed the boundary. Otherwise, we'd never sing these songs. We would never trust in Jesus. We would never really have any idea what we were doing in this pilgrimage of life. What a wonder your kindness and goodness is to us. And we want to affirm that we want to learn to trust you more, to take you at your word. So help us to that end, we pray, for Christ's sake. Amen.
1: I'm Bob Lapine. Thanks for taking time out of your weekend to study the Bible with us. You ever wonder where you were before you were born and where you'll go after you die? We'll explore those questions next weekend. I hope you can join us. The Bible teaching of Alistair Begg is furnished by Truth for Life, where the learning is for living.
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3: 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He prayed from the heart and just talked to God like a friend. He didn't quite know how to end things, so after a pause he said, "That's all, Lord. Over and out." I'm sure he made God smile. What is prayer? It's going to the Lord with the concerns and desires of your heart. You can tell God anything. He just wants to hear from you, and he never tires of hearing you pray.
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15: Knowing God, from Harvest with Pastor and Evangelist Greg Laurie.
16: Jonah, you know the story. He was a guy who was called to go and share a message of hope with the people of Nineveh, and he didn't want to do it. He ran in the opposite direction because Jonah was a racist. You know, our country is divided tonight. There's a tension in the air. And I want to say for the follower of Jesus Christ, there is no place for racial bigotry or racism or prejudice of any kind. There is no race that's superior to another race. We're all part of the human race, and we're all part of a sinful race, and we all need God. God loves sinners. God loves people who mess up, and God was going to give him a second chance. But here's the cool thing. When you become a Christian, those barriers come down. Racial barriers come down, and we become a new family in Jesus Christ. And that's shown by all the folks that are here in this stadium. Here's our answer to the racial tension of America. Look around. We're the family of God. We're the same blood. Listen, our God has a big eraser, and he wants to use it in your life so you can have a fresh start, because there's no sin that's too big for God to forgive.
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18: Clouds today with highs in the low to mid 60s, a southwest wind at 8 to 14 miles an hour. Mostly cloudy tonight with lows around 50. Partly sunny on Monday with a few showers and storms in the afternoon. Warmer, highs in the mid 70s. Scattered showers and storms Monday night. I'm meteorologist Matthew Harding on Uplifting and Encouraging the River.
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22: I realize that statistics say that this is the Sunday where more people will attend a church service than any other Sunday of the year. But I also know that there will be more people not attending a church service than there will be people who do. Maybe that's why when the word Easter is mentioned, many think of things like bunnies, colored eggs, chocolate, ham, even new clothes. Yet there are those who hear the Easter story and it causes them to ask questions. Is the resurrection really that important for the celebration of Easter? Are the events of Jesus' life relevant to me today? Millions of people throughout history have asked questions such as those. And you know, a lot of people are asking God questions all the time. I want to first look at a very important question that Jesus once asked Martha. It's found in the Gospel of John, chapter 11. Martha was the sister of Lazarus, a friend of Jesus who had died 4 days earlier. Jesus had arrived but had not yet raised him from the grave, even though he had told Martha he would rise. Martha told Jesus she knew he was going to rise at the resurrection at the last day. And I want to pick up what Jesus says next, beginning in verse 25 of John chapter 11, where Luke writes this. Jesus said to her, "I am the resurrection and the life. The one who believes in me will live even if he dies. And everyone who lives and believes in me will never die." And then he asked this question, "Do you believe this?" What a great question. Look at Martha's response in verse 27. She said to him, "Yes, Lord, I've come to believe that you are the Christ, the Son of God, and he who comes into the world." Here we are almost 2,000 years later, and I believe if Jesus were standing on this stage today, he would look out at each of us, he would make the same claim that he is the resurrection and the life, and ask the same question, "Do you believe this?" Sooner or later, all of us need to decide whether or not we're going to allow the crucified yet risen Jesus Christ, the Son of God, to be our personal Lord and Savior. Many here today have already made that decision. And as we ask and answer some basic questions this morning, my prayer is that if you are already a Christian, you'll be encouraged by the decision that you have made. And if you haven't made that decision, you will before you leave this building. But before we ask and answer five basic questions with Bible answers, let's ask God for his wisdom, his understanding, and his help as we spend these few moments in his word. Let's pray. Father, you have blessed us already today with a good song service. We've had the privilege of coming around your table to remember your son Jesus in the special way in which he asked to be remembered. And now, Father, it's our time to open a portion of your word, your truth. And Lord, I pray for your help, that you will use me in a way that's pleasing to you, that what is said today will be accurate, and Lord, it'll be challenging and encouraging to those who are here and those who are watching. We praise you for what we're here to celebrate today. And Lord, as we ask and answer some questions, I pray that you will challenge the hearts and minds of all of us to realize how important the resurrection of your Son and our Savior Jesus really is. Would you please bring us your wisdom and understanding as we open your word? And we thank you again for being here with us. This is our prayer in Jesus' name. Amen. I've been a Christian now for 48 years, and I've been preaching the gospel for 46 years. And throughout those years, I've been bombarded with questions. Questions by sincere men and women who are trying to decide whether or not to say yes to Jesus. Some of those people are very young. They were raised in the faith, but now they're ready to throw in the towel, or they've already thrown it in, maybe because of a cynical teacher or a professor. Maybe it's because friends have put questions to them that they've never addressed before. Or maybe it's because they had been urged by other friends to live lifestyles that are contrary to biblical standards. Others have gone through life tragedies that have caused them to question everything. Some, in their intellectual development, have just come to have honest questions for which they want answers. And then there are others who raise questions that have not come from any kind of religious background at all. They just want to know about faith in Jesus. So today, I just want to share with you very honestly and openly about some of these basic questions that have been tossed my way over the years. Now, we could spend a great deal of time talking about each one of these questions and answers, but let's look at some brief answers from God's Word to five basic questions people often ask, at least questions I have been asked. Question number one, is there really one true God? Well, that's the starting point, isn't it? If there is no God, no divine creator, then I'm a fool to waste my time doing what I'm doing. If everything that happens, happens by chance or by accident, I may just as well eat, drink, and be merry. I may as well live to get all the immediate feel-good sensations I can get out of life, especially if this is all there is to my existence. But if there is one true God, then I need to reevaluate that thinking. Now, to be honest with you, not too many of my questioners doubt the existence, at least of what they might consider to be a powerful force that they would say is a quote-unquote God. Although many question if there's only one. The reality is that every culture has some sense of what might be called a divine or superior being. Atheism has a tough time prevailing whatever culture people may live in. And I believe that's true. Yes, there's atheists, but they struggle in most cultures. All of us were created with a sense of the divine. There is a power, there's a force greater than us. A person will normally either bow before a pagan idol or they'll stand in awe before the God of the Bible who came in human form as a redeemer in the person of Jesus Christ and is present in the lives of all today who follow him in the person of the Holy Spirit. But here's what every single one of us have to face. We all have to confront the question of whether or not all that exists in our universe came into being because of pure chance or because of a divine creator. The universe, the heavens and the earth, the complexity of the human body, all this could not have happened by chance. I mean, think about it. The continuance of the universe without our planet either being fried by heat from the sun or frozen into oblivion by the lack of the sun's warming rays convinces us of an intelligent designer. If we look in the very first words of what we call the Bible, which is God's word, Genesis 1 verse 1 says, in the beginning God created the heavens and the earth. That word created means made out of nothing. And that's what God did. The chances of anything as complex as the human body happening by evolution without a creator designer is, as one creation scientist has stated, even less likely than this scenario. And I thought this was neat. He said, imagine a tornado comes through your town. Well, we don't have to imagine that here at Frazesburg, do we? Imagine a tornado comes through your town and hits a print shop. And it throws all the ink up in the air, and then it brings it down in a way that the ink goes through the presses and comes out with a fully bound edition of Webster's Unabridged Dictionary. How likely is that to happen? It's not going to happen. Neither did this world, this creation, the heavens and the earth, happen by chance. The Bible says in Psalm 19, verse 1, the heavens tell the glory of God. And their expanse declares the work of his hands. And I love how Nehemiah says it, chapter 9, verse 6. You alone are the Lord. You have made the heavens, the heaven of heavens with all their lights, the earth and everything that is on it, the seas and everything that is in them. You give life to all of them, and the heavenly lights bow down before you. Yes, our God has revealed himself in his majestic and glorious creation. The Bible says there is one God who reveals himself and functions in three persons, Father, Son, and Holy Spirit. Paul wrote in Colossians 1, verse 16, for by him, meaning Jesus, all things were created, both in the heavens and on earth, visible and invisible, whether thrones or dominions or rulers or authorities, all things have been created through him and for him. In the New Testament book of John, the Bible declares that Jesus Christ was present in the creation. John wrote in John 1, beginning in verse 1, in the beginning was the Word, and the Word was with God, and the Word was God. He was in the beginning with God. All things came into being through him. And apart from him, not even one thing came into being that has come into being. He's talking about Jesus. Because later on he said the Word became flesh and dwelt among us. It is, as the Bible states, foolish to think that there is no God. Psalm 14:1 reads, the fool has said in his heart, there is no God. I don't believe we have any fools here today. So in summary, is there really one true God? Yes. God has revealed himself through his creation, through his Son, and through his Word. In fact, the Apostle Paul wrote in Romans 1:20 that we are without excuse. And here's the reason, as he writes, for since the creation of the world, his God's invisible attributes, that is, his eternal power and divine nature, have been clearly perceived. In fact, we see it every day. So yes, there is really one true God. Question number two, can I know this God personally? Yes, by all means. Because God loves you, he wants to have a personal relationship with you. I believe the most basic statement of the Bible is arguably the most popular verse in the Bible, and you're probably already guessing what that verse is. It's John 3:16. For God so loved the world, he gave his only Son, so that everyone who believes in him will not perish, but have eternal life. Having a relationship with God, getting to know him, is so valuable because God wants you to be able to live life abundantly. That's what Jesus said in John 10:10. He said, I came that they may have life. They means you and me and everybody else. And have it abundantly. And not only that, to have a personal relationship with God means we have someone that we can turn to in difficult times. That's what the writer of Hebrews is referring to. Hebrews chapter 4, beginning verse 14, we read, therefore, since we have a great high priest who has passed through the heavens, Jesus the Son of God, let's hold firmly to our confession. For we do not have a high priest who cannot sympathize with our weaknesses, but one who has been tempted in all things, just as we are, yet without sin. Therefore, let's approach the throne of grace with confidence, so that we may receive mercy and find grace for help at the time of our need. What a privilege to be able to take everything to our God. So yes, you can know God personally. That's what Christianity is all about. Now let's consider question number three. Can I really be forgiven? Over the years, I have come to believe very strongly in this truth. So many people struggle with the guilt of sin. We've probably all been there at one time or another. There are people today that may be dealing with broken relationships that they want healed. They may be battling an addiction with drugs or alcohol, or maybe the Holy Spirit is convicting them of what they should be doing, but they're not doing. All of us need to understand this. No one is unique when it comes to their sins, our sins. Because the Bible says in Romans 3:23, for all have sinned and fall short of the glory of God. And that means we all need to be forgiven. God has given me over the years many opportunities to talk with people who are struggling simply because they need forgiven, simply because they have that guilt of sin that's just tearing at them. And I'll never forget, one day when I was working in Cincinnati, my boss called me on the phone, and he wanted to come down and talk with me. Well, now at that time, I was working the midnight shift. I started at that time, 9 o'clock at night, and I worked till about 7 the next morning. So this was after midnight. It's probably 12:30 in the morning, and my boss calls. He said, hey, I want to come down and talk with you. I'm thinking, uh-oh, what's going on now? I'm thinking, what did I do? Is he coming to fire me? Is he coming to reprimand me? I didn't know anything that I had done wrong, but I felt pretty confident I hadn't done anything wrong. Well, he shows up a few minutes later. He told me he'd been drinking a little bit, and I could tell that from his breath. And his wife was very upset with him. He knew I was a preacher, and he wanted to talk with me about his drinking problem and what he could do to get things right with his wife. In other words, he wanted to be forgiven. Because of his problem, he had lied to her on a number of occasions, and that night she had caught him in one of his lies, and she was ready to kick him out. Now, my privilege was that I was able to share with him the good news of salvation through the blood of Jesus, which always follows the bad news of our sin predicament. We went to my office. I pulled out a Bible that I kept in my drawer, and as any faithful preacher should, I began to explain to him that something had gone wrong in his life, but he wasn't unique. Something goes wrong in all of our lives, and that something is called sin. I share with him the passage I read a moment ago, that the Bible says all have sinned and fall short of the glory of God. I also share with him Romans 6, verse 23, for the wages of sin is death. And I explained that meant spiritual separation from God in this world and also in the life to come. But it wasn't the end of the story. I told him that God became a man in the person of Jesus Christ to offer forgiveness. And that's the good news. But that you cannot know God personally until you are forgiven. I explained to him that Christ died for our sins, for his sins of drunkenness and lying, for my sins and the sins of every person who has ever lived. And I share with him that all of us need to get to the point where we want to embrace God's forgiveness. Then I share with him what Jesus said in Mark 16, 16, the one who has believed and has been baptized will be saved. I concluded simply by telling him Jesus came to offer forgiveness. And the price of that forgiveness was very costly. And that's what the cross is all about. Well, he listened. And then he asked me if I would call his wife to tell her that I'd been talking to him about the Lord, and so I did. And she kind of just responded, oh, okay. Now, I wish I had a good ending to this story. And frankly, I don't know if there is one. 2 weeks later, he was fired, and I never saw him again. But here's what I do know. Forgiveness is critical for life. The life, the death, and the resurrection of Jesus enables you to be a forgiven person and a forgiving person. At least my boss, whose name was Tom, had the opportunity to hear what God says about being forgiven. And that leads me to question number 4. What about those people who have never had a chance to hear about Jesus? Ooh, I've been asked that a lot. Maybe you have too. That's not an easy question to answer. One reason maybe people haven't heard about Jesus is because we haven't been too faithful in sharing our faith with others. We've not been going into all the world as Jesus commanded and preached the gospel to every creature. I do know that the Bible declares there's only one name in heaven and on earth by which we can be saved, and that's the name of Jesus. Also know we're not to judge others as far as heaven and hell are concerned. The only judge of people's hearts is Almighty God. Romans 2:16 says, on the day when, according to my gospel, God will judge the secrets of mankind through Christ Jesus. And he's referring to the day that Jesus returns. Hebrews 9 verse 27 says, and just as it is determined for people to die once, and after this comes judgment. Now, how all this is going to fit when Jesus comes back, I don't know all the details, but here's what I do know. There will be no one who will stand before God on the day of judgment and be able to tell him, God, you are not fair. No one will do that. So here's what I do when talking to people about this question. I try to get them to see that our responsibility will not be on how others live their lives. I say to them, your responsibility is to act on what you have heard about Jesus. You and I are called to respond on the basis of what we have read, what we have heard, and what we have been taught about Jesus. So don't let the question, what happens to those who have never had a chance to hear, stand in the way of your decision as one who has had the opportunity to hear the gospel message, and you have. So don't let that question keep you from doing what's right. Now I got one more question to ask today, an answer, and it's this. Can I know without a shadow of a doubt that I am saved? I can't even begin to count the number of times I have heard people being asked one of these questions, are you saved or are you a Christian? And far too often the answers are something like this, well, I hope so. Or I'm trying to be a good person. Or I'm doing my best to be God's child. Now maybe and probably in most cases this is true, people are just trying to be humble. But I'm here today to say without any doubt at all, the answer to that question, can I know without a shadow of a doubt that I am saved? The answer to that is a resounding yes. Listen to what the Bible teaches us when we respond in faith and we follow God's plan of salvation. The Apostle Paul wrote in Romans 8 verse 1, therefore, there is now no condemnation at all for those who are in Christ Jesus. You can know without any doubt that you're saved and you are going to heaven. Now, how can we know if we're in Christ Jesus? Let's let the Bible answer this question for us. In Galatians 3, 26 and 27, the Apostle Paul wrote, for you are all sons and daughters of God through faith in Christ Jesus. For all of you who were baptized into Christ have clothed yourselves with Christ. You have put on Christ. Christ is in you and you are in Christ. God wants you to cast all doubts aside and know that you are his child. I love what happened on the day of Pentecost. I want to read about that. Peter was preaching the first gospel message. Jesus had given him the keys to open the doors to the church. And he was preaching. And it got to the point, I want to pick it up in verse 37. Now when they, meaning the crowd, heard this, meaning Peter's preaching, they were pierced to the heart. They were under conviction and said to Peter and the rest of the apostles, brothers, what are we to do? Peter said to them, repent and each of you be baptized in the name of Jesus Christ for the forgiveness of your sins, and you will receive the gift of the Holy Spirit. That's the greatest promise in the history of the world. For the promise, Peter said, is for you and your children and for all who are far away, as many as the Lord our God will call to himself. And with many other words, he kept preaching. He solemnly testified and kept on urging them, saying, be saved from this perverse generation. So then those who had received his word were baptized. And that day there were added about 3,000 souls. Praise the Lord. Still today, there can be souls added to the Lord's kingdom, called the church. Later in Romans 8, 16, the first part of verse 17, Paul wrote, the Spirit, meaning the Holy Spirit himself, testifies with our spirit that we are children of God. And if children, heirs also, heirs of God and fellow heirs with Christ. God has prepared for us a beautiful life in heaven. And we are heirs of all that. If we are a child of God, we're not saved because we've been good enough. We're not saved because we've earned brownie points with God. We're saved because God's Son Jesus died on Calvary's cross, was buried, and rose again on that third day so that we can now respond in faith to what he has done for us. So I want to end with this. There's a fable which tells of three apprentice demons who were coming to earth to finish their apprenticeship. And they were talking to Satan, the chief of all the demons, about their plans to come to earth in order to tempt and to ruin mankind. And the first apprentice demon said, "I will tell them there is no God." Satan said, "Well, that's not going to delude too many, for they know there's a God." The second apprentice demon said, "I will tell them there's no hell." And Satan answered, "You're not going to deceive too many in that way. Most people know that there's a hell for sin." The third apprentice demon said, "I will tell them there's no hurry." "Go," said Satan, "for you will ruin them by the millions." You see, the most dangerous of all of Satan's delusions is that there is plenty of time. So let me rephrase that final question as we enter into this time of invitation. Do you know? Do you know without a shadow of a doubt that you are saved? I want every single person who walks out of here today to be able to say with full assurance, "Yes, I am saved. Praise the Lord for his great faithfulness."
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1: My son, he's 8 years old, and when we drive to school, we pray, and then we pray while listening. 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

0: Uplifting and encouraging the river. My name is Shannon. It's a beautiful thing to realize, actually. But people already realize it all the time. They just silence it a lot. I just came back from visiting my family in Georgia, helping them to move. And as I'm going about my things, trying to help them out, I just forgot how good Southern hospitality is. Where they'll talk to you with your groceries in your buggy right behind you. The checkout lady is so sweet. You go to a store, a stranger will talk to you and they'll just smile and be sweet with you and just have this cute little small talk, you know? And it's not boring small talk, it's just friendly. But what I've realized is people silently want that. I've noticed it with my neighbors. If you still strike up a conversation with them, they'll want to talk to you, but they also want to just hibernate, escape the world that they just lived for a day, and just mindlessly numb themselves. And I'm going to be honest, that's me too. I don't want to talk to people. That neighbor culture is pretty much gone these days. But inside, we are all screaming for someone to love us, even just a little bit. And when I, as I was traveling back to Ohio from Georgia, started showing that not really Southern hospitality, but simple kindness and having those small little conversations and just smiling, the simple act of smiling, people noticed. Sometimes we're shocked and we're very happy that someone did. So you may think it's embarrassing to start that small little conversation, but I promise you a smile and a simple hello with a lot of joy from Jesus goes a long way. The
1: river. If you jotted down every word you spoke to your teenager in a given day, what would the tally look like? Heavy on the criticism side or heavy on the praise? Hi, I'm Mark Gregston with Parenting Today's Teens. Too many moms and dads get into the habit of tearing down their teen with the hope that they'll snap out of his teenage fog and shape up. However, I find that this method doesn't benefit either side. Mom and dads are anxious and angry, leaving teens confused, frustrated, and suffering from low self-esteem. Consider taking this challenge. And count how many times you criticize your kids today. Then work hard at condemning less and praising more.
2: 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Check out the helpful resources from Mark Gregston online at ParentingTodaysTeens.org.
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12: Increasing clouds today with highs in the low to mid 60s, a southwest wind at 8 to 14 miles an hour. Mostly cloudy tonight with lows around 50. Partly sunny on Monday with a few showers and storms in the afternoon. Warmer, highs in the mid 70s. Scattered showers and storms Monday night. I'm meteorologist Matthew Harding on Uplifting and Encouraging the River.
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I wanna dance like David, I wanna faith like Paul, I wanna sing like Silas tearing down the prison walls. I wanna face that fire, it won't

0: uplifting and encouraging the river. My name is Shannon, and I knew that this family member was truly loving and kind and loved me when I kept calling her literally 19 times for just 2 seconds each. So I was traveling, driving in my car all the way down to Georgia to visit my family, help them move. And I have clinical ADHD. I have been taking medication for my brain zone since I was a little kid, okay? There's a lot up there. The squirrels aren't just squirrels. They don't even know what they're doing. And so I don't know how to keep up with them and all of the swirling thoughts and ideas and tasks and to-do lists that never seem to stop. But I have a flip phone. And even then, if I had a smartphone, I'm not going to text and drive. You ain't shouldn't be doing that. I know it's a bad habit for me. But I have a flip phone and I didn't have a piece of paper with me. So as I'm already talking to my aunt on the phone, I said, hey, could you write something down for me? I need this. And then I was like, oh, wait, I have another one. Actually, can you be prepared to collect a list of things that I need written down? And by the time I was done, you know, we had regular conversations here and there on my 14-hour drive, but I also called her little random 2-second points to say, add this to the list. And by the time I got to my hometown in Georgia, my aunt handed me a printed off from Word 2006 version list of 19 items from my swirling little brain. And you know what I did when I got there? I said, I love you. Hand me a pen because I'm going to add 3 more.
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6: It's Crazy Money Day. Hi, I'm Chuck Bentley with My Money Life from Crown. 5 years ago, a rare Pikachu Pokemon card was purchased for over $5 million. Earlier this year, the card sold for nearly $16.5 million. That's the second time the card broke a Guinness World Record for the most expensive Pokemon card sold at auction. I think that's crazy. Before you start buying up cards, remember 1 Timothy 6:9. 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But markets fluctuate, jobs change, and circumstances shift. 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Jesus said in Matthew 6:21, "Wherever your treasure is, there your heart will be also." 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
0: Uplifting and

encouraging the river. This song is absolutely beautiful. I cannot get over it. It's The Blood by Bethel Music with Jen Johnson. And if you love the music you're hearing, we want to hear it. 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

uplifting and encouraging the river. It's that time of year where everybody hops in the car in their Sunday best, but it's not Sunday. Well, maybe it is, but you're all getting there and you turn the little tassel in this silly looking robe. And why is this hat a square with a triangle shaped little headpiece that I can't fit my little head in? And then you smile and cheese with grandma, grandpa, and the whole family and your brand new diploma. It's graduation season. And boy, oh boy, it's a fine, stressful, emotional, beautiful time with also some fun memories attached. But I thought this was so funny. This is more than just a fun memory attached. You're making a memory at graduation. You ever have those before?

0: My friend Hudson did, and he just got back from graduation in Florida. He went to SEU, Southeastern University, in Florida, but the Ohio one here in Ohio. But he flew down to Florida for graduation. His whole family came, and the dude is hungry. He forgot to eat on graduation day. Honestly, a mood. It can be a little stressful trying to figure out how to walk in that line and smile at the camera when it's in your face. But he was so hungry, and his mom ran out, and he goes, "Here, sweetie, I got you a soft pretzel." And he's standing in line getting ready to walk, and she thought he was going to eat it real quick right there, not get it on his robe. But he forgot, and he didn't. So he wrapped it up and put it inside of his robe and continued to walk, smile, stand up, sit down, do whatever, and then sit during the valedictorian speech. And as he's sitting there, he realizes, wait a second, this is taking long. So he takes out his pretzel and starts eating it. And then the guy next to him notices, he doesn't even know this dude, and shares it with the guy next to him. His family is getting all of these pictures. And he's just having the time of his life listening to one of the biggest speeches in the graduation and eating a soft pretzel. Can't get any better than that.
1: I just walk down this bed and I'll say, "Lord, Father, I would ask that you would give this man your heart."
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1: A heart that is guarded, a heart and a mind that is guarded through the power of Jesus Christ. Will you guard his heart? Because out of his heart will flow his life story. Lord Jesus, I ask that when he puts on his belt today, that, Lord, he will remember to put the belt of truth around his waist. And I would pray that just that time he spent in the Word, sitting in the chair, in the kitchen, as he has had his coffee and read some Psalms this morning, that he will be reminded of these life-transforming thoughts that come down today and make him even a better man.
2: More marriage insights today at FamilyMinute.org.
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4: 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So gently encourage her to morph back into her normal self, knowing that true friends will embrace her no matter how she dresses or how she talks.
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11: Increasing clouds today with highs in the low to mid-60s, a southwest wind at 8 to 14 miles an hour. Mostly cloudy tonight with lows around 50. Partly sunny on Monday with a few showers and storms in the afternoon. Warmer, highs in the mid-70s. Scattered showers and storms Monday night. I'm meteorologist Matthew Harding on Uplifting and Encouraging the River.
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0: I was going through a real bad drug addiction. I got on my knees and I just cried out to God and I said, I need help. I can't do it no more. I started putting my faith in God. He's blessed me with 7 years of continuous sobriety. I'm reading the Bible now. Somebody turned me on to the river. The songs, they inspire me. They encourage me. By donating to the river, maybe somebody else out there that is struggling like I did, they'll find hope themselves.
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0: Uplifting and encouraging the river. My name is Shannon. It's more than just turning the tassel, getting your diploma, and smiling at all the pictures as much as you can, even though you're hungry and you want to go to graduation lunch or dinner. Understood. Graduation has its fun little traditions. But maybe you have some unique ones that not a lot of people have. In youth group growing up, we would get pied in the face, or actually, no. It was people would buy a cake mix and then other cake decorations and ingredients and make the cake on top of your head. And you wouldn't know if you'd be nominated or not. Now, some people knew and they would run away and run all over the gym until somebody caught you, until your besties caught you and they plopped you right down that chair and it's like, nope, happy birthday, you're being turned into a cake. Well, very similarly, my current church, now the youth group, does pie in the face to the seniors and the youth leaders. Honestly, if it sticks in your mind that much, it means it's memorable. And it's a commemoration of like, you done did it. How sweet, literally because of the sugar. And a cheers to your next season in life with a pie in the face.
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4: Jonah, you know the story. He was a guy who was called to go and share a message of hope with the people of Nineveh, and he didn't want to do it. He ran in the opposite direction because Jonah was a racist. You know, our country is divided tonight. There's a tension in the air. And I want to say for the follower of Jesus Christ, there is no place for racial bigotry or racism or prejudice of any kind. There is no race that's superior to another race. We're all part of the human race, and we're all part of a sinful race, and we all need God. God loves sinners. God loves people who mess up, and God was going to give him a second chance. But here's the cool thing. When you become a Christian, those barriers come down. Racial barriers come down, and we become a new family in Jesus Christ. And that's shown by all the folks that are here in this stadium. Here's our answer to the racial tension of America. Look around. We're the family of God. We're the same blood. Listen, our God has a big eraser, and he wants to use it in your life so you can have a fresh start, because there's no sin that's too big for God to forgive.
3: 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Already know God? 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Answers to questions about the Christian faith, online courses for Christian growth, and video messages from Pastor Greg Laurie can be found at harvest.org.
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2: 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I'm just very thankful for everything you guys do.
0: The River.

uplifting and encouraging the river. You are not alone in this walk of life that you're doing. And I know you've probably heard that 1,000 times, but I just want you to believe that today. Because I'll be honest, I'm the same one as you. It's hard to believe too. God is right there with you. You are truly not alone.

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0: uplifting and encouraging. The River, my name is Shannon. Those moments when God really do be talking to you, be like, hey, we got to call something out here. I was driving back on my way from my trip from Georgia, visiting my family, and I love driving. But I wanted to spend some time just talking to God out loud about some future things or just issues that we're going through or ways to grow closer to Him. In the midst of doing that, God kind of stopped me in my tracks and was like, you know, this is going wrong because you're not realizing that you are making it go wrong. And I was like, wait a second. Wait, what? You're so right. I realized I was the problem this whole time. And most of the time that could be the case, or there's other factors, but I didn't realize that I was getting in the way of God doing what He does best. That's growing us closer in community with other people, to Himself, and trying to get rid of those nasty sins in our lives. If we get in the way of what God says is good, or, hey, this is really how it should go, then we're obviously not going to see results. We're not going to tread forward because there's a fork in the road. And I did not know I was the fork in the road. And I am working on letting go of control, letting go of what I want and how I feel about it, and letting God, whose ways and thoughts are so much higher than mine, He cares about you and He cares about me too.
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3: 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Oh God, you know how much I want a child. 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
14: Increasing clouds today with highs in the low to mid 60s, a southwest wind at 8 to 14 miles an hour. Mostly cloudy tonight with lows around 50. Partly sunny on Monday with a few showers and storms in the afternoon. Warmer, highs in the mid-70s. Scattered showers and storms Monday night. I'm meteorologist Matthew Harding on Uplifting and Encouraging the River.
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0: I've had to travel a lot. 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I know I have a lot of anxious feelings driving, and so it usually helps me calm down, refocus, and it reminds me that God's always there. And I'm Heather, and I am the River.
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1: Squirrels, whether you see them climbing around in your garden, eating all of your plants and also your bird feed, or honestly on the road, if we know what we mean, either way, they're frantic little creatures. But I didn't know I'd realize this fact, I guess, until I was driving back from my trip in Georgia with my family recently. And I'm driving through the middle of nowhere woods, Tennessee, and it is absolutely beautiful. The mountains, they're stunning. But there was times that I'd look at the roadkill on the road and be like, what's that? I couldn't tell. They were small. They were a little skinny. And then I'm watching the squirrels pass by. They are just so chill. They're taking their time, but they also know when to run. They've got their little acorns in their mouths. But you know what I noticed? Their little bodies were actually little, and their tails weren't as bushy. It's like they just went to Planet Fitness, and all they needed to do was live out in the middle of nowhere. They are not as fat. Not nearly as fat as the squirrels are in the suburbs and the city. And it was so interesting. You know, they're not digging in your trash trying to eat your kiddos' leftover Sour Patch Kids. No, they're just in good old nature, eating what they're supposed to eat. They're not just picking up little crumbs on the side of the road. No. They're just enjoying their sweet little time in the mountains. And I thought that was the most interesting and weirdest thing ever. The squirrels are skinny in the woods.
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6: What if giving something up could unlock something greater? 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Ronnie Floyd says fasting is more than skipping meals. It's pursuing God with a spiritual purpose.
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5: 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And the scripture says God saw them through.
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0: Uplifting and encouraging. The River.

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0: uplifting and encouraging the river. 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
0: And I'll be honest, most stuffed animals typically aren't different unless they're an antique, a collectible, or they're one of those trendy ones. But like,

0: actually good trendy ones.
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2: 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I'm a dad to three girls. Why is there always so much drama with teenage girls? 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How do I handle it? Sometimes not very well. But what I should do is listen and not try to fix everything. But it's also important to point them to Scripture. Galatians 5:15 says, "If you bite and devour one another, watch out that you're not consumed by one another. Loving one another is better."
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13: Increasing clouds today with highs in the low to mid-60s, a southwest wind at 8 to 14 miles an hour. Mostly cloudy tonight with lows around 50. Partly sunny on Monday with a few showers and storms in the afternoon. Warmer, highs in the mid-70s. Scattered showers and storms Monday night. I'm meteorologist Matthew Harding on Uplifting and Encouraging the River.
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0: uplifting and encouraging the river. My name is Shannon. It shouldn't be one of the hardest things to do, but why does it feel like it? Studying the Bible is one of the most important and most beautiful things you and I could ever do. It is literally God's own words in our hands. His love letter to us. You get to know your Creator and your God through the pages of the Bible. That's the coolest thing in the world. But I'm going to be honest with you. It's so hard to study. And that's why there are really good resources to help you learn how to study the Bible. Some of them can be really intimidating. But one of them that I have found throughout my struggle level to study the Bible, which I have been able to because of resources like this, because of God's help, which is primarily who we rely on to help understand the Word, which is the Lord Himself. But one of them is Bible Project. They are a YouTube channel called The Bible Project, and they break down different books of the Bible, chapters, themes, words, in such a way that I have never seen before. They are so solid. They are so cool. And one that I was not expecting that they'd release, but now that I have watched a couple, I'm so glad that they have. They're doing a series right now on YouTube, The Bible Project, for the Ten Commandments. And you'd think, oh, that's boring. That's what I thought too. And then I started watching it and I was like, hold on a second. This is epic. There's some epic stuff in there you would have not expected or would have seen first glance studying the Word as they dive deep. They want you to understand the Word too. So again, this is a shameless plug. It's not any advertising whatsoever. It's The Bible Project. Look it up on YouTube. It is rocking and rolling. It's so good.
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6: This is Ann Graham Lotz with Daily Light for Daily Living. How do you witness to those you see every day? One of the best ways to witness is to let them see the difference Jesus has made in your life. As they observe you, they'll see the difference is real. As the old farmer said, showing is better than telling. Others watch what we do much more closely than they listen to what we say. But our lives should also demand a verdict. We need to back up the difference they see in us with an explanation. In John chapter 9, verses 10 and 11, after gossiping about the once blind man, the people finally demanded, "How then were your eyes opened?" And in verse 25, he replied, "The man they called Jesus told me to go wash. One thing I know, once I was blind, but now I see." Listen to me. Live your life in such a way that people can see you're different and want to know why. Then tell them all you know. It's Jesus. This is Ann Graham Lotz.
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0: 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The River.

0: I'm thankful to have you guys in my life. It keeps me positive. You talk about at the beginning of the year, trying the river. So I think I did that in 2018. I got real low in my life. And although the river just sustained me, it took me a long time to get out. It was what helped keep God front and center in my life and kept him present. And I thank you for that.
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uplifting and encouraging the river. My name is Shannon. He got so excited. It was kind of mind-blowing. And the reason why I say it's mind-blowing for my dad, who's the one that got excited to receive a hand-crocheted blanket from me, is because this man doesn't like receiving a present in his life. He will smile, but he'll be like, please take it away. I do not want it. My dad had a hard childhood growing up, and so receiving gifts for him is very difficult, even though he knows that the people that give them love them. But I was crocheting something, a gift, evidently, for my mom, for her, not her cane, her bed rail, a little pouch for her bed rail, because she's having a hard time getting out of bed, and she loves it. But as I was making it, my dad just thought the world just opened up to him, like, oh my goodness, this stitch, this yarn, it's so beautiful, it's perfect. And then he just went on this whole, like, spiel about how perfect a blanket would be like this in crochet, and he's like, can you make me one? And I was like, oh my goodness, first of all, one, this is adorable, and two, my dad is asking for something, he's asking for a gift. And it

0: was kind of wild. So I was just recently with my family in Georgia this past week, and he went to Hobby Lobby with me. He's never stepped foot in a Hobby Lobby, never stepped foot in a craft store. And he's just like, all right, where's the yarn? We went back to the yarn. He picked exactly what he wanted. And I'm just doing a simple, seriously simple stitch crochet blanket for him. And he is giddy as all get out. I mean, it seriously is the little things. It's really the little things in life. And I cannot wait for it to be done so he can get it as soon as possible.
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12: The River Weather. increasing clouds today with highs in the low to mid-60s, a southwest wind at 8 to 14 miles an hour. Mostly cloudy tonight with lows around 50. Partly sunny on Monday with a few showers and storms in the afternoon. Warmer, highs in the mid-70s. Scattered showers and storms Monday night. I'm meteorologist Matthew Harding on Uplifting and Encouraging the River.
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0: 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It's a really good thing. I'm from Los Angeles. 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I'm glad that you guys are part of this community, without a doubt.
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0: uplifting and encouraging. The River, my name is Shannon. You're just peacefully eating your breakfast, and all of a sudden you hear this noise. And it's like a little tap, tap, tap, tap, tap, tap, tap. It sounds like it's on wood. What is it? It's a woodpecker. But except this little woodpecker, it didn't... I heard the peck, but I didn't hear the wood. And so I was like, do you hear that, hubby? And my husband was like, yeah. And I said, I'm going to go look at the woodpecker because I think that's cool. We don't see this a lot. And I was trying to find him. And I looked low, and then I looked far, and then I looked dead ahead of me. And this woodpecker, of course, is not on a tree. I think this woodpecker is trying to change his career. I think he's trying to become a podcaster, a radio broadcaster, DJ, whatever. Because he is standing atop of the tornado siren. And the tornado siren, you know, they're shaped like megaphones, except mega. On top of a pole, like a phone pole that's wood. And so mine up in Delaware is right across from my apartment. And I see him up there, and he is pecking, not on the wood, the metal part. And it is echoing in the megaphone and just echoing to everybody, this wood pecking. It just was the funniest thing to me that he was trying to make his little wood pecking so loud and made sure everybody knew that he heard it. It was so funny.
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3: Those of us who've grown up in the church are prone to a certain kind of deception. 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
3: When we compare ourselves to people who commit what we consider serious sins, we can feel like we're okay.
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3: 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It's an act of rebellion against God.
4: It's just that Irish temper again.
3: The way to see the truth about sin is to see it in the light of who God is. When the prophet Isaiah came face to face with God, he said, "Woe is me," and he confessed his sinfulness. Why don't you ask God to search your heart today? Ask him to show you what it looks like in light of his holiness. With Seeking Him, I'm Nancy DeMoss Wagmuth.
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5: It's a brand new River Music Team Top 20. My name's Haley. So thankful you're here to count down the best songs on the river. And you can be listening to find out if your favorites have made the cut today. For the last 7 weeks, Phil Wickham's Homesick for Heaven has been the top song. We'll find out today if he's going to stay in that spot for the 8th week or if somebody new is going to claim it. But before we get there, got plenty of songs to hear and some fun features along the way, which I'll tell you more about those after we hear a couple songs. But diving right in at number 20, a song that's back on the countdown today, bringing the praise party.
1: Number 20,
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0: From number 20 to 19, Blanca and Ryan Ellis, I'm Yours. And from number 19 to 18 is an artist who's going to be coming on tour through Columbus this fall. Pat Barrett bringing the I've Got a Fire tour November 13th. And you can be on the lookout for tickets for that very soon. But here he is on the countdown today.
1: Number 18,
0: Pat Barrett, I've Got a Fire.

a song to remind you that God is still God, even in the hard places. Jay King is up from number 17 to 16 with Hard Place on the River Music Team Top 20. I'm Haley. Before that, at number 17, had The Blood from David Funk and Jen Johnson up one spot. And we still got lots of great songs on the way, including your features of the River Music Team Top 20. So today, getting some new music

0: Columbus guy Seth Schleter for your future hit. We got throwbacks from Nicole C. Mullen and Jeremy Camp. And Crowder is in the artist spotlight with back-to-back songs. Both new songs, by the way. So be listening for that. More music is on the way in just about 5 minutes.
1: If you jotted down every word you spoke to your teenager in a given day, what would the tally look like? Heavy on the criticism side or heavy on the praise? Hi, I'm Mark Gregston with Parenting Today's Teens. Too many moms and dads get into the habit of tearing down their teen with the hope that they'll snap out of his teenage fog and shape up. However, I find that this method doesn't benefit either side. Mom and dads are anxious and angry, leaving teens confused, frustrated, and suffering from low self-esteem. Consider taking this challenge and count how many times you criticize your kids today. Then work hard at condemning less and praising more.
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16: Increasing clouds.
15: clouds today with highs in the low to mid-60s, a southwest wind at 8 to 14 miles an hour. Mostly cloudy tonight with lows around 50. Partly sunny on Monday with a few showers and storms in the afternoon. Warmer, highs in the mid-70s. Scattered showers and storms Monday night. I'm meteorologist Matthew Harding on Uplifting and Encouraging the River.
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1: It's been almost 25 years of Jeremy Camp making Christian music, and this throwback is one of the ones that really kind of started things for him. A song that came out of a lot of pain, a lot of heartache. You may know the story of Jeremy's first wife, Melissa, who passed away from cancer, and that whole journey and her faith through it is what inspired this song, and in 2020, inspired the release of a movie by the same name. Your River Music Team Top 20 Throwback from 2003. It's Jeremy Camp, I Still Believe.

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0: Won't Start Now from Seth Schleter. It's back on the countdown at number 14. And that is not the last time you'll hear from Seth on today's River Music Team Top 20. But this weekend, you can catch Seth on tour with Crowder and Patrick Mayberry in Akron Sunday night. Tickets are at riverradio.com. Gonna be a blast. At number 13 today, this song is up two spots. I love it. It's such a celebration of the new life that we have in Jesus. Elevation Rhythm, Washed.
1: Number 13.

0: one just gives you such a little boost. Blessing offer, lift me up. Up from number 14 to 12 today. I'm Haley, and we are counting down your top songs on the river. It's called the River Music Team Top 20 because that music team, you are really the ones voicing your opinions on what you hear on the river. And like your honest opinions of the stuff that you love and the stuff that you don't quite love. And honestly, we want to know it all. 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And if you're not, get in the game. 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So get in on it. 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And we're here in number 11, followed by Crowder in the Artist Spotlight, 5 minutes away.
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1: All right, the Artist Spotlight is when you get to hear back-to-back songs from One River artist. And today, it's all about Crowder because he is in Ohio this weekend on tour. 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Not too late. But hearing from Crowder in the spotlight today, and this first one, it's really kind of like a twofer because technically it is a Phil Wickham song, but Crowder is featured on it. And this is brand new music to the river, so you're going to be hearing a lot more of it. But it's what happens when you take an old hymn, like a song that you know and love, but you turn it in to a praise party. You just kind of amp it up a little bit. From Phil Wickham and Crowder, It Really Is Amazing Grace on the River Music Team Top 20.

Crowder is in the River Music Team Top 20 Artist Spotlight with back-to-back songs. And we're keeping the collabs and the reimagined hymns rolling because this Easter, award-winning composer, producer, songwriter Tommy Prophet put out this amazing project called The Resurrection of a King. And it was all old hymns reimagined in a really cinematic and epic style. That's what Tommy Prophet does. And he brought Crowder on board for the reimagining of the old hymn, There is Power in the Blood. And he said, this is what happens when you combine a 100-year-old hymn that tells the most powerful message of all time with hip-hop beats, an aggressive orchestra, and a gospel choir. He said, this song is meant to portray the power in the blood. So from Tommy Prophet and Crowder, There is Power.

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0: That is a song for the ones who are still finding their way home and a reminder that you are not too far gone. From Zach Williams and Ben Fuller, Wait For Me is up two spots to number 10, marking us halfway through the River Music Team Top 20 today. I'm Haley, and coming up at number 9 is a song from Cochran & Company, who is going to be coming to Akron, Ohio this fall on tour with Zach Williams, who we just heard from. It's the Revival Nights tour, and tickets for that are already on sale. If you want to go ahead and snag them, you'll certainly be hearing this song.
1: Number 9.
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1: Our second throwback today comes from the year 2000 with Nicole C. Mullen. And that really doesn't feel like that long ago until you do the math. But this song is one that really came out of hard things. Two marriages that were full of abuse and betrayals. But through that, Nicole C. Mullen was able to write this song, a reminder that God is a redeemer of the broken things. Your River Music Team Top 20 Throwback from Nicole C. Mullen, Redeemer.

0: finished from Caleb and John at number 7 for the second week in a row. And just a few minutes ago, Josiah Queen, Demons at number 8 for the second week. Josiah Queen is one of the headliners on a live festival this year that happens up in Mineral City, Ohio. And Josiah Queen performing on July 17th. But a live festival is 3 jam-packed days of some of your favorite Christian artists, Lauren Daigle, Skillet, We Are Messengers, so many more. So you can check out the full schedules, get tickets right now at riverradio.com. I'm Haley, and we are keeping the countdown rolling. There's more songs coming on the River Music Team Top 20, including your future hit from Seth Schleeder. So stick around. The River.
1: I just walk down this bed and I'll say, Lord, Father, I would ask that you would give this man your heart.
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1: 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And I would pray that just that time he spent in the Word, sitting in the chair, in the kitchen, as he has had his coffee and read some Psalms this morning, that he will be reminded of these life-transforming thoughts that come down today and make him even a better man.
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11: Increasing clouds today with highs in the low to mid 60s, a southwest wind at 8 to 14 miles an hour. Mostly cloudy tonight with lows around 50. Partly sunny on Monday with a few showers and storms in the afternoon. Warmer, highs in the mid 70s. Scattered showers and storms Monday night. I'm meteorologist Matthew Harding on Uplifting and Encouraging the River.
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1: I Do It Again from Andrew Rip, staying at number 6. I'm Haley on the River Music Team Top 20, and hopefully you have heard some of your favorites make it on this countdown today. Still got more songs to come, but if you haven't, that means you need to be part of the River Music Team so that your favorites can show up here. 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So we've reached the top 5. That means we're getting closer to finding out who is going to be number 1 today. But first, we're hearing from Peter Burton.
2: Number 5.
1: Where would I be for the second week in a row?

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Jesus, could you please just sit and cry with me till I can sing, till I can sing.

0: Week number four for Mercy Me in the number four spot with Make It Well. I'm Haley, and I love getting to share your favorites with you on this countdown, but I equally love getting to share new favorites with you. It's time for your future hit, which is just a fun way of saying new music to the river that's not claiming its own spot on the countdown yet, but believing that it could be a fast favorite, especially this one because it's from someone you know and you love. He is one of us. It's Ohio's own Seth Schleter with a song that's all about helping you worship, even in some of the hardest places. And I'm so grateful for Seth sharing his heart on this one. It's called Valley of Worship.
1: Back in 2024, my wife and I lost our daughter at 20 weeks, and it was the hardest thing we've ever experienced. And you wrestle with God in that process, and there's a lot of mystery, there's a lot of learning, there's a lot of just grappling with what it means that God is good and that he's faithful. And the song came from that wrestle of choosing to trust that God was still in the midst of everything, that we don't always get answers, but we always get his presence and that he's with us in the valleys. And so we can build an altar there knowing that God showed up and that he's always going to show up in those places for you, regardless of how you feel. And so you can still choose to worship him there.
2: I have felt the deepest loss. I have questioned if you could. And when you led me to the cross, only then I understood that even in the ruthless pain,

0: Hey friends, one of the things I love so much about worship is that it resizes us, right? Every time we gather to worship God, it lifts our eyes off of ourselves and onto the greater story that we're all a part of, the greatness of God, the goodness of God.
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1: Hey, I'm Haley, and it never stops being amazing to me that God's mercy, God's love, His grace, that all of those things have nothing to do with me. God gives those to us just because He is that good. And that song's a reminder of that. It's Matthew West, Good, at number 2 for the 4th week in a row now. 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And if you have been paying attention this whole time, you probably know there's one song that we haven't heard yet, so it must be number one.
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0: This is kind of wild. Just recently, Phil celebrated 20 years of making music. It's been 20 years since he released his first album. And he shared on his Instagram, he said, 20 beautiful years of seeing God's grace and faithfulness. I still can't believe I get to do this, and I don't take one moment of it for granted. What an honor and a privilege. I think I speak for all Weaver listeners when I say we are so glad that Phil Wickham is still making music 20 years later, still writing songs that help us worship and point us back to Jesus. Because he's had quite a few favorites here on the River Music Team Top 20. I'm Haley, and we will see if next week, Homesick for Heaven sticks in the number one spot for the 9th week in a row. But in the meantime, you can go have your say as part of the River Music Team at riverradio.com. And hope you'll listen back in next time to see which of your favorites make the cut.

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3: Why should I worry?
2: I wrote this in a season where anxiety felt super loud and my future felt even more unclear. If that sounds like you today, you're not alone. One thing God keeps continuously reminding me of is that He meets us exactly where we are and not where we think we should be. When we let go of control and lay everything down at the feet of Jesus, His peace feels louder than our fear.
3: Calm the raging sea inside of me, 'cause that's just who you are.
2: The world constantly tells us to worry about everything, but when we call on the name of the Lord, when we call on the name of Jesus, He brings peace, direction, and security. Hey, my friend, He knows you and He sees you. He has good plans for you because that's just who He is. So why should we worry? Let this be our anthem today.
1: The story that made the song.
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0: John Reddick, and I Believe It, The Life of Jesus, here on Uplifting and Encouraging the River. What is the oddest thing you have ever wore to church? The Kentucky Derby was yesterday, and boy howdy, there were lots of odd hats and outfits there. I remember after junior prom, I was up most of the night. It was prom, after all. So I just kept it on and wore my tux to church. Figured I'd get my money's worth out of it, and I guess I did. But I would imagine I'd look kind of weird taking the offering that morning. Maybe you could wear something weird to small group tonight and celebrate a fun day at the same time. Because it is, after all, National Two Different Colored Shoes Day. Why not? You're going to have to let me know if you do that. Text a picture to me at 800-609-1049.
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7: Increasing clouds today with highs in the low to mid 60s, a southwest wind at 8 to 14 miles an hour. Mostly cloudy tonight with lows around 50. Partly sunny on Monday with a few showers and storms in the afternoon. Warmer, highs in the mid 70s. Scattered showers and storms Monday night. I'm meteorologist Matthew Harding on Uplifting and Encouraging the River.
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0: In 2024, when I wrote the first draft of the song, my oldest daughter had just graduated high school. And I was thinking a lot about how long the seasons of life feel when you're in them. But in hindsight, how fast they've really gone. I mean, I can't believe it's been 10 years since I stepped away from Sanctus Real. But since making that decision, my life has really been marked by this pursuit of being a more present husband and father and a better friend to the people that God has put in my life. And when I get to the end, I desperately want to be able to look back on all the photos and videos and memories and to be able to look at those faces and them around me and say, that's the evidence of a life well lived for the glory of God.
1: The story that made the song.
2: On the river.

0: uplifting and encouraging. It's The River, and I'm Scott. How often do you play Scrabble? You remember the board game Scrabble? It's a game where you randomly draw letters, little tile letters, and then put them on a board to form words. And each letter has a different number of points, so the odder the word, you know, the more points you wind up. I had to look it up, but Egypt is 11 points. 1 point for the E, 2 for the G, 4 for the Y, 3 for the P, and 1 for the T. Egypt. So Egypt is not really a big word in Scrabble, but it could be a big word in your future. 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

There are artists in our world at the river that I don't hear enough of. I'd love to get more of them. Here comes one of them. This is Blanca, along with Ryan Ellis, and I'm Yours on the River.

0: Do your kids have rather well different sayings that they use? My daughter's got one. She says sweet cheese and crackers a lot. And that's kind of my feeling right now since we're in May already. It's like sweet cheese and crackers, May already. And if your calendar looks like mine, it might be easier to solve the crossword puzzle in the New York Times than to keep your calendar straight, which is why it's important to get your Vacation Bible School in the River Community Calendar today. 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
1: Are you a parent of teenagers? 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I'm a dad to three girls. Why is there always so much drama with teenage girls? 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Girls in everybody else's business, like your daughter's friend having boy trouble, or a few friends are ignoring the other. 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Galatians 5:15 says, "If you bite and devour one another, watch out that you're not consumed by one another. Loving one another is better."
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7: Increasing clouds today with highs in the low to mid 60s, a southwest wind at 8 to 14 miles an hour. Mostly cloudy tonight with lows around 50. Partly sunny on Monday with a few showers and storms in the afternoon. Warmer, highs in the mid 70s. Scattered showers and storms Monday night. I'm meteorologist Matthew Harding on Uplifting and Encouraging the River.
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0: Jesus. The only AI in these songs
1: is that they're absolutely inspired.
0: God is working through real people here, always.
1: Uplifting and encouraging the river. I

0: was just struck recently by the fact that so much of our lives are marked by waiting. We're always waiting for something, praying for a miracle to come. And I believe we serve a God of miracles who can do a miracle in a moment. And sometimes he does it in a moment. But sometimes he takes us along these back roads to get to the miracle. And we wonder why it's taking so long. I used to think it was cruel of God to take us on those back roads and make it take longer than it could. But the longer I walk with him, I realize that maybe it's the kindness of God that takes us along those back roads sometimes. Because we get to see things out there that we never would have seen. We get to know him in a way we never would have known him. So by the time we get to the destination, the thing we care about the most is actually not the destination, but it's knowing the Lord and the gift of his presence.
1: The story that made the song.
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0: We really started getting into the river 5 or 6 years ago, where it became an almost everyday thing that we love. And it's uplifting. It makes us smile. It's the right song. Always seems to come on right when you need it. It's meaningful to us.
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1: Thank you for listening to The River. I'm Scott. Yeah, May's here. It's a busy month for everybody. You know, tomorrow, of course, is May the 4th. Be with you. You got a Star Wars fan. Yeah. Graduations are coming up. End of the school year. Memorial Day. And the day I think is the biggest one. It's Thursday. It's the National Day of Prayer. 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

I'm Scott on the River, and you can take this with you to small group tonight or the water cooler tomorrow and impress everybody. Caterpillars have more muscles than humans. Some species of caterpillars have more than 4,000 muscles, and they don't lift a single weight. Here's Phil Wickham on the

0: You guys are wonderful. You've met a lot of needs. 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And I know you're there for anyone else who gets in the car like I do and turns on the radio immediately. So you're there for all of us, and it does my heart good to be able to give.
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Thank you for spending a few minutes here. My name is Scott. One of the most powerful things that there is about going to church is the fellowship that we have with other believers. You come away encouraged in your faith.

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13: Increasing clouds today with highs in the low to mid-60s, a southwest wind at 8 to 14 miles an hour. Mostly cloudy tonight with lows around 50. Partly sunny on Monday with a few showers and storms in the afternoon. Warmer, highs in the mid-70s. Scattered showers and storms Monday night. I'm meteorologist Matthew Harding on Uplifting and Encouraging the River.
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0: on my mind.
1: 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This is The River. How would you like to get younger? Well, you'd have to be a jellyfish to do it. A jellyfish called a Turriposis dorni. It's often called a biological immortal because it can actually revert back to its juvenile state after reaching adulthood. Do you want to do that, really?

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0: Psalm 63 talks about God's love being better than life, and that is so true. When I think of the goodness of Jesus and all that he has done for me, I can't help but praise God. And this song, Worthy of It All, just puts it all in perspective. When I just think of all of the great things that God has done, what he continues to do, and not just because of what he's done, but just because of who he is, he's worthy of all of our praise, all of our strength. The Bible instructs us to love him with all of our heart, soul, and mind. Why? Because he deserves nothing less. He is worthy of it all.
1: The story that made the song.
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1: 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At the river, you're welcome here.
0: And you can trust God will always get your name right because he made this song just for you.
1: Uplifting and encouraging. 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

0: Uplifting and encouraging. This is The River, and I'm Scott. You ever have one of those days when you just feel like your wallet is getting lighter? And I'm not talking about the price of gas, although that's got a big thing to do with it. But that was my Friday. Yeah, if you would permit me, can I vent for just a minute? My Friday started with the delivery of a new washing machine at 8 a.m. Cha-ching, money walked right out the door. My wallet felt lighter. And it continued later when the gas company showed up to replace our meter at about 10. Cha-ching, I'm quite sure the gas bill's going to go up. You know, there are some days I just feel like I need three jobs. I mean, I want to lose weight, but not by my wallet getting lighter. That's not the plan.
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5: 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Today, let's consider our responsibility as a ref to others and evaluate our need to have someone blowing the whistle in our own lives. I'm Bryce Johnson, and you can unpack that. 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

0: This is The River, uplifting and encouraging. The National Day of Prayer is coming up this Thursday. 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Here's Mercy Me.
1: Making well with my soul. Don't let me face this loneliness alone. Making well with my soul. I need a peace that only heaven knows.

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0: Uplifted and encouraging. That's Forrest Frank and Your Ways Better here on the river. I'm Scott, and our English language is just so much fun. And maybe it's got you pondering.
1: Are you pondering what I'm pondering?
0: Well, Jerry is pondering and asked if the term gerrymandering, which we've heard a lot about lately in the news, was named after him. Well, Jerry, no. No, it is not. But gerrymandering does go back to 1812 when Elbridge Gerry, a signer of the Declaration of Independence, was governor of Massachusetts. It seems that the good governor blatantly redistricted his state to preserve one's party's majority. Does that sound familiar? Well, one Essex County district that he gerrymandered resembled a salamander in shape. And there was this sharp newspaper editor that saw that and invented the word gerrymandering. And it has stuck around with us to this day. Now, if you've got a word that Grandma used that you want to figure out, just call or text me at 800-609-1049.
2: 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Heavy on the criticism side or heavy on the praise? Hi, I'm Mark Gregston with Parenting Today's Teens. 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Then work hard at condemning less and praising more.
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5: 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And that became

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8: Increasing clouds today with highs in the low to mid 60s, a southwest wind at 8 to 14 miles an hour. Mostly cloudy tonight with lows around 50. Partly sunny on Monday with a few showers and storms in the afternoon. Warmer, highs in the mid-70s. Scattered showers and storms Monday night. I'm meteorologist Matthew Harding on Uplifting and Encouraging the River.
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0: If you are a Star Wars fan like me and Josh from the River Morning Show, well, tomorrow is our day. If you've got a Star Wars fan in your circle, yes, a Star Wars card or something else related is expected. After all, it is May the 4th, and may the 4th be with you. Thanks for spending some time with me here on the River. Keep the Faith with Keith Stevens and Donna Cruz is coming up.
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3: Are you a parent of teenagers? Teenage girls? I'm a dad to three girls. Why is there always so much drama with teenage girls? You know the drama I'm talking about. Girls and everybody else's business. Like your daughter's friend having boy trouble, or a few friends are ignoring the other. While it seems trivial to us, it isn't for them. How do I handle it? Sometimes not very well. But what I should do is listen and not try to fix everything. But it's also important to point them to Scripture. Galatians 5:15 says, "If you bite and devour one another, watch out that you're not consumed by one another. Loving one another is better."
4: Check out the free Unlocked Teen devotional at unlocked.org.
5: 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Late author and speaker Brennan Manning gets it. 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Just a few years ago, I said I was a hopeless alcoholic in the gutter in Fort Lauderdale. You," he cried, "oh, thank God." 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

0: 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I'm Sonia, and I am the river.
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0: am Donna Cruz. You know, between social media and TV news, it can feel like we're all just constantly disagreeing on everything. It's easy to wonder if it's even possible to have a kind conversation with someone we don't see eye to eye with. Well, Dave Burchett is a TV sports director and author of the book, Waking Up Slowly.
1: Oh, absolutely. I think it's completely possible to be kind in our conversation and our discourse. But I think what it requires is for us to lower our defenses and to realize or to at least attempt to understand where this person is coming from. The thing that I find is that most of the people I disagree with when I sit down and get to know them are genuinely good people, that we're just simply at different viewpoints. When you get past those flashpoints and actually get into conversation, you realize that this other person, and hopefully yourself, that are both people that care, that are kind, that just have different viewpoints. It's so important to be heard. You know, my tendency is to interrupt. Let me tell you where you're wrong. And if I just listen and I hear what they're saying, I let them finish, and then I kind of restate what I heard from them, and then maybe say, okay, but here's how I feel about a couple of those points. So much more effective. Be quick to listen, slow to speak.
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1: Hi, I'm Keith Stevens. You know, things feel different when you're dating than they do when you're married. Your relationship changes. Richard and Renda Horn are life transition specialists and the authors of the book Don't Divorce Over Corned Beef and Cabbage. They share how marriage is a real learning process.
2: It was years ago, before I ever got married, I thought more about what this person would be bringing to the table for me as opposed to what we would bring to the table for one another. Because marriage is an exchange. It's not one way. It's an exchange. And I didn't have that exchange mentality, to be honest with you. I had, what am I getting out of this? I remember when, you know, when I first got married, people would say, oh my gosh, oh my goodness, here it comes. You're going to see all these things about him that you don't like. Oh, you watch, you know. But you know what? I saw more of what I didn't like about myself. Prior to marriage, I would say, oh my gosh, you know, I'm a giver. You know, I'm not selfish. And technically, I really wasn't to myself until I got in certain situations and I had to choose, let's see, am I going to do this for him or do this for me? Am I going to give this for him or give this for me? And that's when I began to see certain things. And I said, Lord, continue to show me, you know, continue to show me those areas that displease you and those areas that will work against me, not just in my relationship with God, but also in the relationship with my spouse.
3: I just walk down this bed and I'll say, Lord, Father, I would ask that you would give this man your heart.
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3: A heart that is guarded, a heart and a mind that is guarded through the power of Jesus Christ. Will you guard his heart? Because out of his heart will flow his life story. Lord Jesus, I ask that when he puts on his belt today, that Lord, he will remember to put the belt of truth around his waist. And I would pray that just that time he spent in the Word, sitting in the chair, in the kitchen, as he has had his coffee and read some Psalms this morning, that he will be reminded of these life-transforming thoughts that come down today and make him even a better man.
4: More marriage insights today at FamilyMinute.org.
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6: Lots of clouds through the night with lows around 50, a south wind under 10 miles an hour. Partly to mostly cloudy on Monday with a few showers and storms in the afternoon, highs in the mid-70s. Mostly cloudy Monday night with scattered showers and storms, the low down to 60. I'm meteorologist Matthew Harding on Uplifting and Encouraging the River.
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0: I'm Donna Cruz. Our fast-paced society sometimes goes too fast, and we need to slow down. We need to have patience. Jo Saxton is an international speaker and pastor, and she wrote the book, The Dream of You, Let Go of Broken Identities and Live the Life You Were Made For.
1: You know, I get a drive-through coffee, I get instant food. It's not always the greatest, but it's quick. And I've had to retrain myself. And I think our responsibility to the next generation and to each other is to remind ourselves that some of the best things are built and take time and take perseverance. One of the reasons I love my kids being in sports is because it forces them to train. One of the reasons I encourage them in their musical instruments is because you don't sound amazing straight away. You have to practice and practice. And I constantly look for things that remind us that things take time to develop. And I like a meal in a slow cooker because it takes a while, you know? Mm-hmm. It takes a while before the aromas come together and everything breaks down and comes to its best flavor. And I try and surround us as a family with opportunities for things to take time. For my own self, when I get impatient with a prayer that takes a long time to get answered, for a habit that I want to change overnight, where have I bought into the quick fix nature of our culture, which has some wonderful things about it? But where am I looking for things that actually really do need to take time?
2: Uplifting
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4: I've been totally blind all my life and have faced a lot of problems proving myself and the things that I strive to do. I've been through a lot between being, you know, picked on by kids and having people tell me what I could and couldn't do. And I decided in eighth grade that I want to teach students who are blind to show them that nothing is impossible. If you want something bad enough, then you try very hard to achieve it. I graduated with a degree in education and Newman with a degree in English, and I'm now studying to get my master's in teaching children who are visually impaired. And I just want people to know that a disability doesn't get in your way of doing anything if you just simply don't let it.
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8: You ready to throw in the towel? Hold on, don't do it yet. I'm Lena Ebujamra, and this is today's Single Christian. I read a funny thing on Instagram recently. It said, "It's been a long week," and was signed, "Me, in the middle of Monday." Some weeks are like that. It might only be Tuesday morning, but we're ready for the weekend. Maybe you feel that way right now. You're tired and overwhelmed and just want to crawl back into bed. One of my favorite places to land when I feel that way is in Hebrews 10 that says, "Do not throw away your confidence, which has a great reward, for you have need of endurance." It goes on to say, "But we are not of those who shrink back and are destroyed, but of those who have faith and persevere their souls." Today is the day to stand strong in the Lord, and it only happens when, by faith, you refuse to throw in the towel. No matter what you're up against, keep on keeping on. Ask God for strength to go on, and He will surely give it. 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

0: I'm Donna Cruz. Sometimes life just isn't fair. If you were only dealt a different deck, then things would be better. You could be content. Now that thought popped into Kevin Atlas's mind too. In his new book, Get in the Game, he shares how he overcame the odds to become the first person to play Division I college basketball with only one full arm. So what if he had two? Is he ever angry about it?
1: Yeah, have I ever been angry about God, about my arm? And I'd say the majority of my life, I would say, yeah, I'm pretty frustrated. It was harder to get recruited in basketball, per se. Roy Williams, we scrimmage him, UNC. This is the year, 2009, they won the national championship. After the scrimmage, Roy Williams at UNC shook my hand after and said, if you had two arms, you'd be the number one draft pick in the NBA. Walked away, wasn't recruiting me. Best and worst thing I ever heard. With that being said, today, if you gave me a left arm, I wouldn't take it. It took me the majority of my life to be able to say that. But if you gave me a left hand today, I wouldn't take it. And honestly, it's allowed me to connect with so many people in just the most extraordinary way I'd have never believed. And I hope that for every listener out there, you're able to look in the mirror and love yourself right back. And the sooner you can accept your nub, whatever that is to you, your insecurity, what you don't like about yourself, that's the sooner you can change the world.
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2: Hi, I'm Keith Stevens. As much stress as there is in life, it's good to laugh. Julie Lyles Carr is a mom of eight and has written books like Raising an Original. She says that family life is often like living in a sitcom.
3: My daughter, Macy, who is now 18, was getting ready to prep dinner one night. And my husband, Michael, goes through seasons where he'll eat very vegetarian. He won't eat, you know, much animal protein at all. And so she was getting out chicken breast to make part of our dinner, and she was giving out different items. And my youngest child, Jake, who's nine, popped up to the bar at the counter where she was working, and he was watching her, and he said, "Macy, do you think that Dad will eat that?" And Macy said, "Eat dinner with us?" And he said, "Well, no, eat that." And Macy said, "Oh, the chicken?" She said, "No, buddy, I don't think so." And Jake goes, "Oh, that's right. Because he's like Jesus's mom." And Macy said, "Jesus's mom? How is Jesus's mom like Dad?" And he said, "Ugh, Macy, the vegetarian Mary." So, you know, there are a lot of different ways that being a mom to my kids, even hearing them talk about Jesus's mom, can be really different and really entertaining in this big family with all the chaos and all the things that go on all the time.
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10: Lots of clouds through the night with lows around 50, a south wind under 10 miles an hour. Partly to mostly cloudy on Monday with a few showers and storms in the afternoon, highs in the mid-70s. Mostly cloudy Monday night with scattered showers and storms, the low down to 60. I'm meteorologist Matthew Harding on Uplifting and Encouraging the River.
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0: I'm Keith Stevens. You never know what good will come from a timely text, a love note in a lunchbox, or even just a smile to a stranger. Well, our friend Dan Wilt is a musician and the author of books like A Well-Worn Path. But really, if you had to choose one word to describe Dan, he's an encourager, and you can be the same.
1: Recently, I was at a church service. I was feeling particularly heavy, just down in my heart. Life was not going my way, and I needed some encouragement. Well, as the service was about to begin, a dear friend came running up to me. He threw his arms around me without shame and gave me a huge bear hug. "Dan," he said, "you are my hero." Now, that was the last thing I felt like I was to anyone at that point. So, of course, I welled up and I started to cry. Then my friend stepped back from his hug. He put his hand on my shoulder and he began to pray for me. Now, my friend is a very special young man, as you can already tell. But what makes him even more special is that he has Down syndrome, and he remains one of the most delightful people I will ever have in my life. You see, we don't need to be spiritual superstars to give someone the gift of encouragement. We don't need to be smart or wise or funny or the perfect friend. We don't have to have the right Bible verse, the right soundbite, or the right smile for someone whose heart is low and is simply in need of some lifting. Like my friend, we just need to be present. The heavy lifting of the heart is done by simple words of encouragement. Well, maybe you're in a position to encourage someone who's feeling low today. I'd encourage you to step out of your comfort zone and into their pain zone. Often we don't want to go there because we're not sure what we'll say. Well, like my friend, forget about saying the right words they need. Just be present to them. Listen to them. Look them in the eye and offer a word of simple support and prayer. You'll be amazed how powerful a small act of encouragement can be when it's offered with great love.
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0: I'm thankful to have you guys in my life. It keeps me positive. You talk about at the beginning of the year, trying the river. So I think I did that in 2018. I got real low in my life. And although the river just sustained me, it took me a long time to get out. It was what helped keep God front and center in my life and kept him present. And I thank you for that.
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3: My mom was a great mom. She was a single mom, raised me and my sister. We're like 9 months and 23 days apart. And she did a great job to the best of her ability. However, she started getting Alzheimer's. She realized just how much that she loved us, and especially me. But my mother never dated, never did anything but provide for us. She did the very best she could do. And at the end, when things were different, it was like all over again. We were children, and she just gave us everything. I thought, well, we really didn't appreciate what we had with her being a single mom, but now it's time for us to appreciate it, and we did, and it was the best life ever. She was my mama and my daddy.
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face this loneliness alone, making well with my soul. I need a peace that only heaven knows. Jesus, could you please just sit and cry with me till I can sing, till I can sing. It is well with my soul.